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1: I'm ready.
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1: We're going to count them down.
4: Hey, Robin Holly, let's go.
1: Yeah. The seven biggest songs of the day.
0: Seven, six, five, four, three, two, one.
5: Robin Holly's top seven at seven.
6: Hey, coming up, we're going to be chatting with Hudson Westbrook, also Ella Langley, and how do you power wash your brain?
7: I mean, that's like when you take the crud off of something when it's been there a while.
6: Do we need to?
7: You got mold on your siding, only it's on your brain.
6: I got cobwebs.
7: You got cobwebs?
6: Cobwebs, yeah, like from a long weekend, you know, maybe staying up too late, maybe partying.
7: Actually, that sounds like a great idea.
6: How do you do it, though? We're going to find out coming up in just a few. First, though, it's song number seven from Stephen Wilson Jr. This is Gary.

0: That was Change My Mind from Riley Green coming in at song number 6. And did you see how he found out that he's going to be the newest coach on The Voice?
1: I was so excited, and they were giving clues all weekend. And I was like, I know who it is. They put a big mustache on the chair.
0: Yeah.
1: And then they had the chair out in like with some ducks in the background. And then this.
2: Riley Green, this is Kelly Clarkson. So I'm super stoked to coach alongside you. Welcome to The Voice. I sent you something, a little gift, a little something while you're out on the road doing shows and getting your head in the game. I think you're going to need the practice because Team Kelly's going to whoop that ass.
0: I already thought Riley Green was getting too cool for school, and now he's friends with Kelly Clarkson, so now he'll probably never talk to us again.
1: I'm excited to see him on The Voice, though. No date yet for season 30, but he's going to be on season 30 of The Voice.
0: Also, continuing with the countdown at song number 5, it's MacArthur from Hardy, Eric Church, Morgan Wallen, and Tim McGraw.
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0: Sinead, song number four. It's Tucker Wetmore. That was Brunette.
1: We're getting closer to the number one song. Who will it be? First, though, it's song number three. It's Jordan Davis and Turn This Truck Around. It's time.

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0: us tomorrow for Melissa and Austin for Taco Tuesday.
1: That's right. Austin's going to bring the tacos, and I'm going to bring the great country music.
0: Yeah. Oh, wait. What? Did you just volunteer me to bring tacos in for everyone?
1: And walk.
0: What? Well, that's extra.
1: I'll take an El Pastor. It's Melissa and Austin.
0: Melissa!

0: Looking for a night out at Wrigley with some really cool music? Mumford & Sons are playing there next month with upcomer Dylan Gossett. 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
1: So which country star is pressing pause on her tour, and for good reason? That would be Megan Patrick. She is pregnant right now.
2: And she's been on tour. 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
1: Listen to this.
3: 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But I don't want to contribute to the narrative that women have to be superwoman all the time and run themselves into the ground just to succeed. 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And right now, being the best mother I can be matters more to me than anything else.
1: Hey, most people get, maternity leave, paternity leave, and yes, why would we expect someone who is going on putting on shows to do it as well? Like, she deserves a break. The family deserves a break.
2: Well, she's, like, thinking for what's best for her and for her baby as well. Like, I mean, going on the road and...
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1: Hudson Westbrook's going to be joining us in just a few minutes, and his latest song is about meeting a girl in a bar. 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
3: Painted You Pretty is a song about meeting a girl in a bar. You know, it's about like the girl that ends up working out that you've always wanted it to work out, you know, ends up being like your night to basically lay it all out on the floor and say, you're perfect.

0: If you follow us at Rob and Holly Show, you'll see a little conversation we had with Stella Lefty, and it's kind of crazy the way that her musical journey began, because it started with a guy DMing her and was like, I need you on a plane to LA now.
1: She could have been murdered. Like, yeah. Literally the story could have been so much different.
0: Yeah, so you want to hear what happened? Give us a

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0: Use your brain.
1: My brain feels foggy. We need to, a little bit later, we're going to learn how to power wash our brains. But first, we're going to try to use them.
0: Okay.
1: Maybe it should be in the opposite order.
0: We should probably have done this in the opposite order, but this is just, you know, let's get the wheels turning.
1: All right, what's the question?
0: So the question is, why can birds sit on power lines without getting electrocuted? Do you know this right offhand?
1: Because they're robot spies.
0: Well, you know what? That's what everyone is saying.
1: That's the conspiracy.
0: That's not the answer.
1: Okay. That's my best educated guess so far.
0: No Googling, by the way. So we will tell you the answer coming up.

0: 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And Sons are playing there next month with upcomer Dylan Gossett. The Yingling ticket window swings open tomorrow morning with the 5 at 8:35 on US 99.
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3: Before getting in the car, put your phone on Do Not Disturb or set up hands-free messaging. 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

0: We are playing Use Your Brain. This is where you put down your phone. You can't Google. You just got to use your brain. What is the question?
1: Okay, the question is, why can birds sit on power lines without getting electrocuted? I always thought it was because they were lightweight. And so they were like barely even touching it. But that is not the case. That's not the answer.
0: My first guess jokingly was that people say there's a conspiracy that they're robot spies. Mm-hmm. They're not really birds. I think it's just, you know, my best guess would be it's like if you were to grab an extension cord, mm-hmm. right? It has like rubber coating around it, so you're not getting electrocuted. Same as a bird wouldn't get electrocuted on a power line.
1: Actually, no. So if you went up there and you touched it, you would be electrocuted.
0: Dead.
1: And it's because electricity needs a path to flow through. So if the bird is only touching one wire, it won't be electrocuted. But if it like touches like the wire and like the ground somehow, then it would be electrocuted, which is why people get electrocuted all the time because their feet are always on the ground. So it's got like something to go through. But if we were just like tight wiring.
0: I thought if you were grounded, you have to. I'm confused. I need a diagram. I need to draw me a picture of this.
1: Just trust me on this. If you touched something and then you touched the wire, right, and you were flying up in the air, you would get electrocuted. But if you flew onto the wire, you would be fine.
0: Okay, you just have to fly.
1: You just gotta fly onto the wire like a bird.

0: Join us tomorrow for Melissa and Austin for Taco Tuesday.
1: That's right. Austin's going to bring the tacos, and I'm going to bring the great country music.
0: Yeah. Oh, wait. What? Did you just volunteer me to bring tacos in for everyone?
1: And walk.
0: What? Mel, that's extra.
1: 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It's Melissa and Austin.
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3: Ella Langley's going to be joining us in just a few minutes. 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
1: We are here with Ella Langley, and we're going to play Love and Life again in just a moment.
0: But first, let's get the story behind it.
2: That song is all about, I took some time off last year because I had to. It's too much. It got too much. This job became too much. It came more important than me, more important than my health, more important than the human version of me, and not just put on, you know, go to work every day hat. And I came back from that little break, and I was hanging out with my friend Ernest. He asked how I was doing. He was somebody I talked to a lot about my mental health. Him and Miranda were my two last year, really. But I said, you know, and just like that, I'm back to loving life again. And I mean, immediately we were both like, oh. And the song just kind of fell out. We took it to a write the next week with Devin Dawson and finished it there. And the whole record is like that. It just genuinely were titles or songs that I didn't push for any one of these songs to be written. You know, I never went in a room thinking I need an up-tempo and I need this song and I need a ballad and I need this for radio and I need this so people think that I'm an artist. You know what I mean? Like, I just wrote songs that fit this record. Say

0: tomorrow on Melissa and Austin. Find out which one of us from the show died.
1: Whoa, Austin!
0: Melissa, I was told that successful shows always have a lot of drama built in.
1: Yeah, but that means one of us is going to have to die tonight. I don't want to die.
2: Neither do I.
0: Kyle. Tomorrow on Melissa and Austin.

0: So Saturday night, I went to see my buddy Mark Warner play some live music at the bar. And it was funny. Behind him, though, there was this giant sign behind the drummer.
1: Okay.
0: That said $9 voodoo bucket.
1: Oh, what's a voodoo bucket?
0: It was an ad for the bar to get like a... I don't know.
1: Is it like a fishbowl where you get a bunch of straws in it and there's like a bunch of like liquors in it?
0: It was something like that. But the thing that I thought was funny was that the sign was so huge behind the band that it looked like the name of the band was $9 Voodoo Bucket.
1: Actually, that's not a bad
0: and
1: name
0: we're
1: for
0: like,
1: a band.
0: We're like, that's actually a pretty good name. So now we've decided we're going to start calling his band $9 Voodoo Bucket.
1: I feel like you're like, what are you going to see tonight? We're going to see $9 Voodoo Bucket.
0: Yeah.

0: It's US 99, Chicago's country station.
1: So yesterday I actually had a really amazing Mother's Day.
2: Happy Mother's Day,
1: Thank
2: by the way.
1: Thank you. My husband was so sweet. He had he videoed my son telling like all the good things, like all the reasons why he loves me and stuff, which was much better than what my son did at school.
2: What happened at school?
1: Okay, well, you know how teachers always have these kids make stuff or whatever?
2: Yeah.
1: And my son made like a little flower bouquet. And in the flower bouquet, it says, you know, you take care of me, bye. And then he wrote, forcing medicine. Okay. Sounds awful. I like you when you cook rice. Okay. I literally cook so many more other things. And then you make me laugh when... And then he writes, tickle my dogs. He's been calling his feet dogs lately. I don't know where he's gotten it. We've never used that in our house. And he's always like, tickle my dogs. He's nine, by the way. He's a crazy nine-year-old.
2: Well, so. That's a good mom.
1: I mean, is it?
2: Cooking rice, forcing medicine, and tickling the dogs.
1: Boy.
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1: And it's like, what weird song did Tucker Wetmore have to have? Well, if you're a super fan, you'll know. If not, go watch our socials, and then you'll know. At Rob and Holly Show. 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
1: Still to come, we're going to find out how to power wash your brain, which for, I don't know why Mother's Day weekend got me feeling so foggy. It was like, I feel like I went to a dang rave or something.
0: There was just so many things to do. I feel like we smushed in so many activities. One weekend, right?
1: So if you're feeling a little foggy, maybe a little cobwebs going on up there, we're going to let you know how to power wash your brain coming up next. Jeez.

0: snoozed one too many times this morning and missed Melissa and Austin.
1: One's got to go. Birthday cake or birthday cupcakes?
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1: That's a great take. 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

0: So how do you power wash your brain? I think for whatever reason, I was saying it's weird that we all feel foggy today from Mother's Day weekend. Like it's
1: like we
0: it's
1: went
0: some
1: out
0: sort of a crazy party with your mom. But no, they say that just walking can help you wash out all the cobwebs.
1: Right. And if you want to just like normal wash it, you just normal walk. But if you want to power wash your brain, you power walk.
0: So
1: and that does it for
0: you. I'm going to be more sharp in my brain if I'm more sharp with my exercise.
1: Right, with your power walking. You really got to pump those arms.
0: You remember I told you, I think I told
1: you
0: this.
1: You got to walk very upright, too.
0: I think I told you this a long time ago.
1: But?
0: I said in order to be mentally fit, you have to be physically fit.
1: I know a bunch of people who are pretty dumb and they're physically fit, so I disagree with that.
2: My name's John MacArthur and I work this dirt.

0: 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They are already coming up this Sunday, 8 o'clock. It's the 61st Academy of Country Music Awards, by the way.
1: You know what I'm really looking forward to in the ACMs coming up? Shania Twain is hosting, and you know.
0: This is new.
1: You know. She's going to have so many outfits.
0: Uh-huh.
1: And they're going to be...
0: Or lack of outfits.
1: Oh, yeah, because she's always like...
0: She's very in shape.
1: You know, barely anything. But she always wears like very interesting clothes. So I am looking forward to that. In addition to all the other performances.
0: Yeah, you got Cody Johnson, Ella Langley, Jordan Davis, Lainey Wilson, Riley Green, and more performing. And you can watch, by the way, on Prime Video. You don't need a membership. 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
1: On the way in our WTF headlines, this is crazy. Why would someone pay $200,000 for a haircut?
0: Who could pay $200,000 for a haircut? That seems insane, don't you think? That's like a really nice house.
1: It's disgusting. Yeah. So we'll find out who did it coming up.

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1: This one reads, Chris Appleton admits to charging $200,000 haircut fee.
2: And Chris Appleton is a hairdresser to the stars. And he charged, guess, I want you to take all the guesses in the world. Who would pay $200,000 to get their hair done?
1: A Kardashian.
2: It was a Kardashian.
1: Those... Yeah, man, this makes me mad. $200,000.
2: Kim Kardashian, can you believe it?
1: It's just disgusting to me that people have this amount of money to pay someone for. And how do you become that hairstylist? Like, I'll do your hair.
2: I'm all for the American dream, but I'm getting to the point where I'm like, that should be illegal.
1: It's crazy.

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0: So why is Nintendo issuing an apology? They say it's a rare apology. They don't normally apologize for stuff.
1: Because they are hiking up the price of the Nintendo Switch 2. So you might want to, if you're like, oh, we're gonna get our kid a Switch, you might want to get one now because it's going up $50.
0: Okay, so if you get it before September,
1: yeah,
0: they're saying you could save $50.
1: Yep, $449. That's how much it costs.
0: Yeah, we don't have any of these. You got these yet?
1: Nintendo Switches?
0: We don't have any video game consoles.
1: I have one and my son has one. We play.

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3: My mom wanted a koi pond. She's kind of finally, you know, at the age where she wants one. So for Mother's Day, we were like, we're going to build it for you. And so we got all the stuff and got shovels, and we started digging the hole for it. And I don't know if you've ever dug a hole before, but it's maybe the hardest thing you're ever doing in your life. You see it on TV and movies, and it's like, I'll just dig this hole real fast. And then you do it in real life, it's like, I guess it's all CGI, because it's impossible.

0: 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We are the Rob and Holly Show. And be back tomorrow. We're going to have Jacob Hackworth stopping by. Also, Just the Tip Tuesday.
1: Yes, we're going to have a very important life hack for you. And Chase Matthews stopped by, too.

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1: Riley Green is heading to The Voice this fall as coach for the show's 30th season.
2: Interesting.
1: He'll join Kelly Clarkson and Adam Levine on the panel with one more coach spot still expected to be announced. Riley shared the news online saying, "I guess y'all can start calling me coach. See you this fall." He also posted a voicemail from Kelly Clarkson along with a surprise she sent him. A custom coaching chair.
2: It's pretty awesome. You should look that video up. Luke Combs received an honorary music degree from Appalachian State University in Boone, North Carolina. Luke attended the school from 2008 to 2012 before leaving early to pursue country music full-time instead of finishing his criminal justice degree. That's Third Shift Country News with Mo and Stickman.

0: You know that little mini heart attack when you realize that you have left your phone at home or even just in the car?
1: Oh, I just did that recently.
0: Yes, you did. Let's talk about it. Coming up on the Mo and Stickman Show.
2: My name's John MacArthur and I work this dirt.

0: Think about this for a minute. How many times do you touch your phone in a day?
1: Ugh, I don't even want to know.
0: It wakes us up. It tells us where to go. It plays our music. It handles our texts. More than half of Mo's life is sitting right there in that little rectangle.
1: It's facts.
0: So it's probably not shocking that people are getting pretty attached to their phones. New survey says 80% of Americans feel uneasy leaving the house without their phone.
1: I'm there.
0: Yep. 80%. Most people think that say they check their phone within 10 minutes of waking up.
1: I'm there.
0: More than half say they panic once the battery drops below 20%.
1: No, that's like the gas tank for me. I like to let it ride. I'm on the edge a little
0: bit. We'll just see where it goes.
1: See how close I can get.
0: And finally, 70% of people admit that they use their phone on the toilet.
1: Ugh, no, but I know people that do. It's gross, because then again, you got to think, you're bringing it in the bathroom, and then you eat your Cheetos later, and you're touching your phone, scrolling. It was just in the bathroom.
0: And then you put it up to your face.
1: And some people take it to the bathroom, and they spend way more time in there than they need to. Just throwing that out there.
0: Y'all knew where this was going when
1: some people, when
0: I brought
1: my husband.
0: Y'all knew where that was going when I brought that up, right? Okay. All right.

0: It was a Florida woman busted for a DUI, had a beer in her Happy Meal.
1: What?
0: She was charged with one count of taking the Happy and Happy Meal a little too seriously.

0: Moe and Stickman, country question time. What is the worst thing to hear while half asleep?
1: Mom, Mom, I peed the bed. I'm so sorry. That is the worst.
0: Yeah.
1: Kids pee the bed is the worst.
0: Yep.
1: Because depending on what time of night it happens and what state of sleep you're in, it's either I'll throw a towel over it and we'll deal with it tomorrow, or you have to do a full bed change. Because the longer it sits in there, the worse it is.
0: Right.
1: Mm-hmm. It's also bad if they creeped into my room, night ninja, and it peed in my bed.
0: Right.
1: Talk about...
0: That's changing sheets.
1: Talk about bad news. It's not good.
0: Mine is, Dad, come get me. I'm at the dirt jump. I'm bleeding.
1: Oh, God.
0: Now, that happened one time. My kid asked me while I was half asleep if he could go play basketball. I didn't know he was getting in a car with friends. On the way back, they had a car wreck.
1: Oh, man.
0: And he was, Dad, come get me at the dirt jump and bleeding. It's traumatic for me, okay? That was a long time ago.
1: Anytime a kid says I'm bleeding,
0: yep.
1: That's like pee the bed. It's not good.
0: All right, so what about you? It's the Moe and Stickman country question. What is the worst thing to hear while you're half asleep? If you're listening on the Odyssey app, you can tap on the microphone on the station page, leave us a voice message,

0: question. What is the worst thing to hear while half asleep?
1: Cops were at the door.
0: I would assume you're not wrong. Never happened, but I...
2: That would be no good.
1: It happened, it ain't no fun.
0: I imagine not.
2: That's funny.

0: It is the Moe and Stick Man country question. What is the worst thing to hear while half asleep?
1: Welcome to prison, honey.
2: What?
0: Yes! I mean, not that I've ever heard that. No, I mean, I don't know.

0: It is a Moe and Sick Man country question. What's the worst thing to hear while half asleep?
1: Your dog throwing up.
2: That is the worst noise.
0: There is something about that sound.
2: It's so weird.
1: Yes.
2: And you hear it, and you're like, I got seconds to catch it. Maybe I can get him on the hardwood floor or something. Oh, man.

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0: Samoan Stickman, country question. What is the worst thing to hear while half asleep?
1: The worst thing to hear when half asleep is I threw up from one of your kids.
2: Oh, that is so awful. Yes. And you don't know what you're walking into. Did they make the toilet?
1: No.
2: Did they not? Clothes, sheets,
1: carpet?
2: Yeah,
1: they're in their bed.
2: Yeah, what am I dealing with?

0: You would think that there would not be a special hack for making toast, since basically it's a three-step process. Toast the bread, then butter it, then eat it. But this might be worth something looking into.
1: I don't usually butter mine.
0: You don't butter it? Okay. Weirdo. We'll talk about that coming up.

0: You ever make toast, and by the time you sit down to eat it, it's already kind of soft? It's not burnt, it's not cold, it's just kind of sad.
1: It's because you buttered it too early.
0: Well, there's a food guy online that said the problem is how we plate it, how we put it on the plate.
1: Really?
0: Instead of laying the toast flat on the plate, he says that we should stand the toast up against each other like a little tent. But the idea is that it lets the steam escape instead of get trapped underneath, and your toast don't get soggy.
1: See, I always thought, I don't usually butter my toast. I just go straight for the jelly. I'm not a weirdo. I don't dislike butter. I just prefer to go straight to the good stuff, right?
0: I want my toast so buttery that there's a big place right
1: in
0: the middle
1: gross.
0: Of it It's like butter dough. That's what.
1: No. That's what I don't like about butter on toast. And then with the sogginess, it makes it gross. I would think, though, putting it upwards like that would cool it off more because it's kind of like an open air going through there.
0: But at least it won't be soggy.
1: I mean, why are we taking so much time here? Don't we just toast, jelly, eat?
0: Fair
1: enjoy?
0: Enough.
1: I don't let mine sit around very long.
0: It's not going to make it
1: it's
0: too long.
1: It's kind of an immediate consumption when it comes to toast for me.

0: Saw a video on TikTok the other day. A 96-year-old grandma laid out the rules for her funeral. And let's just say that no one wants to be Bertha.
1: Bertha?
0: Tell you what I'm talking about. Coming up on the Mo and Stickman Show.

0: There is a grandma on TikTok, and her name is Grandma Lil. She's 96 years old. In her bio on TikTok, she calls herself celebrity, and to be honest, she kind of is at this point. And one of her videos now has passed 50 million views because she decided to explain the rules for her funeral. Now, granted, she does not expect it to be anytime soon. She just wants people to be ready, and she has some rules.
1: These are my rules at my funeral. Listen up. You could cry, but don't cry too much. Don't make a fool of yourself.
0: Don't overdo it.
1: Martha is not invited. Don't let her in. And you better get drunk afterwards. Take a shot for me.
2: Who is Bertha?
0: All right, so you can cry, but not too much. Bertha is not allowed in, and get drunk afterwards. Now, Bertha, if you're wondering, Grandma Lil explained in another video that Bertha once tried to hook up with her husband. So Bertha was not invited, but there was also another video where Bertha had passed away.
2: Oh.
0: And she went to Bertha's funeral.
2: She did?
0: She did!
2: What, did she leave a black rose?
0: I don't know. The video was about her getting made up to go to Bertha's funeral.
2: Oh, my goodness.
0: Let me tell you something. That I want to hug Grandma Lil's neck because she's got the personality.
2: She sounds like a hoot.

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1: Hefty, hefty, hefty.
0: Hefty slider bag. Seal it with a slide. One more time now, y'all. Come on.
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0: After merging with XAI, SpaceX will now officially be called SpaceX AI, which is also the name of Elon Musk's 15th kid.
1: That feels accurate.

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1: I have it set up where I have to approve it before they can play it.
0: All right, so kids are apparently finding ways around the online age checks. We'll talk about how.
1: I need this info.
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1: You know, there are those websites and games and whatnot that ask for an age verification now, and sometimes it's like scanning your face to estimate how old you are.
2: It scanned your face?
1: It scanned your face.
2: Whoa.
1: Kids are already figuring out ways around it. There is a report out of the UK that says a bunch of kids admitted to bypassing the age checks online, and some of the methods that they use are pretty creative, even. One mom said that her 12-year-old drew a mustache on with an eyebrow pencil.

0: pencil. And the system guessed that he was 15. Other kids
1: with a mustache.
0: With a mustache.
1: Okay.
0: Other kids say that they use fake birthdays. They borrow IDs. They even pointed the webcam at a realistic looking video game character instead of themselves.
1: Wow.
0: Yeah. So
1: that's, I didn't realize that technology was even out there. I have mine set up where if it's not within the age range that I've set it, they have to get my approval and I have to do a password. It's password protected.
0: What's the password? I'm just joking. Don't.
1: Oh, my kids are always trying to scheme. And the other day, my husband was typing in the password, which he knows it. And I guess they caught glimpses of what he was typing in. They got all the numbers but one. I'm so mad at him. I was like, now I have to go into all of their things, four kids, and reset it. Because they're eventually, it's going to not take but, what, nine tries before they figure it out? Ridiculous.

0: Got some great news in your life that you need to share?
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There was a new survey that asked a bunch of people to compare themselves to everybody else they know. And apparently, humility is taking the week off. I'll tell you what I'm talking about coming up on the Mo and Stickman Show.

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1: Researchers asked 2,000 Americans some pretty honest questions about how they see themselves. And the answers, we'll just say, were really, really confident.
2: Okay.
1: About 3 out of 4 people, 75%, said they believe they're fundamentally a good person. I think I'm a good person.
2: I would think that.
1: Nearly half took it a step further and said they think they're actually better than everybody else they know.
2: Oh, my.
1: Most people admit that they judge other people's behavior. More than half worry about being judged by others. And success easily beat happiness. They wanted to be successful over happy.
2: I mean, I would assume the idea there is if you are successful, you're happy.
1: They say money can't buy happiness, though. I've never seen anybody frowning on a jet ski, but...
2: Well, that's a good point.

0: 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Cha-cha, hefty stroll.
1: Hefty, hefty, hefty.
0: Hefty slider bag, seal it with a slide. 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
1: Don't we all?
0: What I'm trying to say is many of you are getting headaches from opening the headache medication bottles.
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0: Chicago's country station, US 99. Researchers looked at health data from more than 400,000 people, and they found that there are two different kinds of worriers. One version...
1: I think I have both.
0: Is one version is the kind that we normally think about with anxiety, stress, emotional ups and downs, poor mental health, all the stuff that can wear people down over time. But there is another group that's different. The researchers called it ARIS, which stands for Emotional Reactivity and Internal Stability. Basically, people who are cautious and alert, but still emotionally steady, those people actually had a 35% lower risk of death over a 15-year period. Researchers said that they were also less likely to smoke, more likely to exercise, eat healthy, and go to the doctor before anything became a problem.
1: Oh, now that kind of sounds like me.
0: So you're saying that you are ARIS.
1: I think my life is very stressful. There's a lot of moving pieces all the time, but I also try to be really proactive to prevent the stress.
0: When she says proactive, she means WebMD. That's what
1: Well, there's a little bit of that. I'm a bit of a scheduling nut. But I mean, with health stuff, I tell, because I get on to him because he doesn't like to go to the doctor.
0: I don't, no.
1: And I said, I never want to go to the doctor. And then they'd be like, well, if you'd only done this sooner.
0: Right.
1: So I'm always like, oh, what is this?
0: Let's go to the doctor.
1: After I do a thorough WebMD check, I then schedule an appointment.

0: Olivia and Liam are once again the most popular first names for babies.
1: Oh, boy.
0: The most popular last names are still Musk and Cannon.

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1: Riley Green is heading to The Voice this fall as coach for the show's 30th season.
2: Interesting.
1: He'll join Kelly Clarkson and Adam Levine on the panel with one more coach spot still expected to be announced. Riley shared the news online saying, "I guess y'all can start calling me coach. See you this fall." He also posted a voicemail from Kelly Clarkson along with a surprise she sent him, a custom coaching chair.
2: It's pretty awesome. You should look that video up. Luke Combs received an honorary music degree from Appalachian State University in Boone, North Carolina. Luke attended the school from 2008 to 2012 before leaving early to pursue country music full-time instead of finishing his criminal justice degree. That's Third Shift Country News with Mo and Stickman.

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0: 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That puts a wraps on it for the Mo and Stickman Show. 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
3: He wasn't supposed to start. Salvatore Scalacci, Toto, a 25-year-old Sicilian who played his first season in Serie A. The coach picked Viale and Carnevale. Then came the opener against Austria. Scalacci off the bench. A header. A goal. Host Italy had a folk hero over. Overnight, six matches, six goals. Those wide, startled eyes staring up at the night sky after every strike, as if asking whether this was real. Italy fell to Argentina on penalties in the semifinal in Naples on Maradona's home ground. Scalacci scored again in the third-place playoff. Golden boot, golden ball. He'd never score for Italy again. For one summer, a journeyman became a god.
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0: Good morning, Chicago. It's Melissa and Austin here on US 99, Chicago's country station. Good morning, Melissa.
1: Morning, Austin. How are you?
0: I'm supposed to ask you that.
1: Why?
0: I don't know. I just always do. How are you?
1: Good.
0: All right, good. I'm good, too.
1: Okay.
0: Got a big dad's game tonight.
1: Yeah, is it supposed to rain?
0: What? No. Don't say that. Is it?
1: Yeah.
0: No, don't say that.
1: Yes. I'm like 90% sure.
0: 9 p.m. Hang on. This is...
1: Yeah.
0: 8 p.m. there's a 20% chance.
1: All right. Well, then you might escape it if it's only 20%.
0: It's light rain.
1: Okay. Then you're fine, right?
0: Yeah.
1: Okay. Don't worry about it.
0: Yeah, I live for this every week.
1: I know.
0: This is literally, this is the thing that gets me through my week.
1: I know. I get it.
0: And the fact that it's early on in the week makes Mondays and Tuesdays that much more bearable, right? Because then like Wednesdays, it's like, okay, well, we're halfway through the week. Then Thursdays, pretty easy. And then Fridays, easiest day.
1: Oh, easiest day, of course. Yeah. Fridays are easy peasy.
0: So, but like Mondays and Tuesdays, that's a real grind. And so I found that if you have a softball game on either Monday nights or Tuesday nights.
1: You mean for you?
0: It helps game. The week, yes.
1: So I don't know that that would get me as excited as it does you. Although I have a female poker tournament.
0: Okay, what? What?
1: Tomorrow.
0: Now,
1: and I can't. I can't go.
0: What do you mean? Wait.
1: I can't
0: go now.
1: What do
0: you mean I have a female? What? Where did this come from?
1: It's like
0: why is this the first time I'm hearing about this?
1: Well, I forgot about it until I got the notification. And then, but I can't go anyway. I've got a lacrosse game.
0: Well, Porter's got a lacrosse game.
1: Well, I have a lacrosse game to attend.
0: Okay, there we go. I was going to say, you made it sound like you're like,
1: playing
0: a women's lacrosse league.
1: Yeah, no.
0: You're like,
1: no,
0: I can't play in my poker league because my women's lacrosse league is taking over.
1: I would never play lacrosse. It's brutal.
0: It's
1: hard. Rough.
0: I always wanted to play lacrosse. I almost did my senior year after football ended, and I just couldn't. I couldn't cradle the ball.
1: Mm.
0: That's a tough skill to learn, and especially learn quickly.
1: Yeah, it's tough. Porter played a game last night, got hit right in the butt with the ball.
0: Oh.
1: Got a big old circle bruise.
0: Does he really?
1: Oh, yeah.
0: Ooh.
1: Oh, yeah.
0: You're like, listen, you're to the age now where mama's not going to take care of that anymore.
1: Oh, no.
0: You're on your own on this one.

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1: And talk and take photos with everyone that shows up. But we didn't have any gifts because they went so quickly. About like 28 minutes after arriving, these things were gone.
2: I know.
1: It was crazy.
2: Felt bad. A couple guys in their like work clothes. You could tell they're blue collar outside workers.
1: Yeah.
2: And they came up and were like, "We're sorry, we don't have any cups left."
1: Yeah.
2: So bad.
1: But it was a really fun time. Thank you to everyone who came out. And thank you really just for listening, because really that's who's showing up. Are the people that listen and the people that hear about it on the radio, because, you know, we don't make a big old ordeal about it. We don't, you know, it's really discreet and more. I feel like it's very like intimate more that way. Right.
2: Oh, yeah. No, you're right. You're right. 100% it is, because we're out there. It's just the three of us. It's me, you, and Kyle. And as people are rolling up, it's either like a mom and a grandma or a mom and her kids or a couple workers or whatever. And it gives us time to have a little one-on-one with everybody,
1: yeah,
2: which we don't really get a chance to do it often enough.
1: No, you're right. And yeah, so this really does give us that opportunity. We will have another tour stop tomorrow. We will tell you where we will be tomorrow. So make sure you're listening to us here on US 99, especially here on Melissa and Austin. And if you want to catch any photos from yesterday, if you were out there meeting us, or if you just want to kind of see what it was like, at US 99 Mornings on Instagram and our Facebook page at US 99 Chicago.
2: Or if you want to see what the cups look like.
1: Yeah, or if, yeah, exactly. You want to see these awesome, they really are really nice pint glasses and wine glasses. I'm kind of hoping we have some left over just so I could like put one on my bar. But I have a feeling we're not going to.
2: I don't think we're going to either, so don't get your hopes up.
1: Yeah, right. But hey, can I grab the attention of all of the fellas out there who were dragged to Devil Wears Prada 2 by their girls over the last couple of weekends? Because I have some good news for you, all right?
2: Uh-huh.
1: You may have been like, yeah, my girl took me to Devil Wears Prada too. I didn't want to go. But you know what? Now's her chance to repay the favor. Because this weekend, hitting movie theaters for the 40-year anniversary is Top Gun and Top Gun Maverick. It is a double feature.
2: So you get to spend 4 hours at the movie theater instead of just two.
1: Look,
2: with your lady.
1: If she's going to take you to a sequel, you might as well take her to a sequel and the original, which we are super excited about. I mean, I don't think there's a movie better than Top Gun, the original, right?
2: I don't know. Top Gun Maverick, I think, might be just a little bit better.
1: I knew you were going to say
2: what?
1: That. Okay, all right. Then that is what we are going to debate coming up next in Melissa versus Austin. Top Gun, the OG, versus Top Gun Maverick.
2: The OG.
1: You can text in what you think. We're going to debate it coming up next.

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0: We got the need. The need to debate. What?
1: Yeah, well, we're debating on this one.
0: Top Gun is coming back to theaters this weekend for the 40th anniversary, in case you want to feel old. And it's coming back to theaters with its sequel, Top Gun Maverick. So that's what Melissa and I are debating today for Melissa versus Austin. Which is better, Top Gun or Top Gun Maverick? We brought our producer Kyle in to mediate this fight. Kyle, lay out the ground rules for us.
2: Very simple. Each of you have 30 seconds to make your case on which Top Gun is better. And at the end of it, myself and the texters to 312-946-4995 will decide who wins this week's Melissa versus Austin. Now, Melissa, you won the pre-show coin flip. Would you like to go first or second?
1: I would like to go second because first is the worst.
2: Some have said that. Some have said that. Now, Austin, what side are you taking? Are you taking Top Gun or Top Gun Maverick?
0: I am taking a Top Gun. Usually the better of the two comes first, which is why I'm glad Melissa allowed me to go first.
2: Ooh, good burn. All right, Austin, are you ready?
3: Yes.
2: 30 seconds on the clock. On your mark. Get set. Go.
0: I got the need for speed reading. They say the sequel is never as good as the original, and they say that for a reason. I enjoy Top Gun Maverick, great movie, but like most sequels, it's nothing without the original. Top Gun is so much better for three reasons. Number one, Top Gun features a cameo by Professor Strickland from Back to the Future, and no Marty McFly, he still doesn't have hair. Two, sorry for the 40-year-old spoiler alert, but RIP Goose, moment of silence for Goose, the goat. And probably the most important reason, three words, volleyball and jeans. I know Melissa became a woman the moment she saw those sweaty men in aviators and Levi's bump setting and spiking to Kenny Loggins. She wanted any of those guys to buzz her tower.
2: She wanted any of those guys. Now, Melissa, there are some rumors swirling that the volleyball scene made you a woman. Is that true?
1: It might be true, but I still think that no matter what, I'm more woman now than I was then.
2: Oh, that's a very interesting point, but kind of plays into Austin's point of that it made you a woman.
0: Why
2: but anyway,
0: did she bite her lip after saying
1: I did.
2: I didn't like it. I didn't like it. All right, Melissa, you now have 30 seconds to explain why Top Gun Maverick is better than Top Gun. Are you ready?
1: I'm ready.
2: On your mark. Get set. Go.
1: Top Gun Maverick is older and wiser and shows what each of us will be like with all of our life's experiences. Mm. And by that, I mean he's also reckless, unhinged, but undeniably better. Top Gun 1 gave us a cocky kid doing barrel rolls and playing beach volleyball and jeans. Maverick gives us a 59-year-old guy doing the same thing, doing barrel rolls, and he's still outrunning fighter jets. You think it gets better with age? Yeah, forget wine. People get better with age. Mm. We also know that he's going to return to the role as 36 years later. And of course, as he's doing that,
2: one.
1: I don't like that I had 1 second left. Dang it. I got to shorten these. That makes me mad. I want to get it all in and I can't.
0: No, you need the need for speed.
2: All right. I think I'm ready to make my decision here.
0: Okay.
1: I'm making them too long.
2: In the case of Melissa versus Austin, which one is better, Top Gun or Top Gun Maverick? This week I went with Melissa.
1: Really? Even though it was finished?
2: Even though it was cut off, I thought her point about age makes everything a little bit better, not just like a fine wine.
0: Yeah, but technically, the movie Top Gun Maverick is younger than the movie Top Gun. So if age makes things better, technically Top Gun's better.
2: Don't bring science into this. That's for Fridays.
1: Lame.
0: Top Gun, you can be my wingman anytime. Ever

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0: Hefty Slider Bag. 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One more time now, y'all. 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

0: When were your kids too honest? 312-946-4995. Melissa's friend Lori got a Mother's Day card this past weekend of her kid being a little too honest.
1: Listen to this. It was the card that started, "Happy Mother's Day, Mom. Thanks for being the best mom. Even when you're annoying. I still love you, and when you give me snacks, I love you more. You are always there for me, and I love you."
0: When were your kids a little too honest?
1: Telling you that you're annoying?
0: 312-946-4995. We'll take your call, even though you may be a little annoying.
1: We'll take it.
2: I had one say we were done in a Baton Rouge college ball.

0: Julie in Plainfield.
1: The kid was just too honest. What do they say?
2: My husband is a real estate agent, and he was at a closing with my daughter. She was maybe 5 or 6 and said, I wouldn't live here.
0: I wouldn't live here.
1: In front of the people who were buying the house?
2: Yes.
1: Oh my gosh.
0: Oh, that's so awkward.
1: That is so awkward. What? Here he is trying to sell it.
0: What did he say?
2: They just laughed at her.
1: Oh my gosh. Did they buy it?
2: Oh, yes.
0: Yeah, they asked for $15,000 back on closing. Right? Yeah. That was the day your daughter probably learned about sales.
2: Yeah.
0: Yeah. Julie, thanks so much for the call. We appreciate it.
2: You're welcome.
0: Steve in Barrington.
1: The kid was too honest. What'd they say?
3: Hi, my daughter brought a project home from school and it said, my mom is special because she makes jokes, but she's the only one that laughs at them.
0: That's great.
1: Oh, man. Way to call her out.
0: How did mom react to that?
3: She didn't love it. She thinks her jokes are funny, so she disagreed.
1: Just like the kid said, she thinks she's funny.
0: Yeah, right, right. Pretty honest reveal of mom
1: there. Oh, my God. That's the cool thing about kids is there's no filter.
0: Yeah, right.
1: They just say what's on their
0: brutally
1: mind.
0: Honest Yelp
1: brutally
0: reviews.
1: Brutally honest. That's exactly it.
0: Thanks for the call, man. We appreciate it.
3: No problem, guys. Thanks.
0: Sheila in Norwood Park.
1: The kid was too honest. What'd they say?
4: My grandson told me I could be a pelican for Halloween because I have one of those turkey necks.
0: No.
4: He's not there.
0: No.
1: Stop it, Sheila.
4: When he was like 5 or 6, and when I told him, I reminded him when he was 16, he's like, oh, Grandma, I'm so sorry. I'm so sorry.
1: Oh, my Sheila. Gosh. They just don't even realize.
0: Said you could be a pelican.
4: Oh, another thing, same kid. I'm not skinny. I have, like, back fat, so I have a little crease, and my shirt got caught. Same kid told me, Grandma, you have 2 butts.
1: No.
0: No.
1: What?
4: Oh, yeah.
1: Oh my god.
4: He was very apologetic.
1: Oh my gosh. You know, and then they know they say that later, like your grandson is like mortified
0: that
1: they said though. But hey, they come from an honest place. They don't know how to limit what they're saying.
0: Well, Sheila, thank you for calling and sharing. This was absolute comedy gold. Thank you.
4: Oh, you're welcome. I enjoy listening to you too.
0: Oh, well, thank you.
1: Thank
0: we appreciate
1: you.
0: It. Kate in Chicago.
1: The kid was too honest. What did they say?
5: I have 3 children, but my 2 youngest, my 5-year-old and my 7-year-old, gave me very similar Mother's Day cards. And for the age, my youngest said I was 6 years old, and my son said I was 1 million years old.
0: A million years old.
1: Well, that one thinks you're clearly ancient.
0: Right.
5: Very old.
0: If you don't mind us asking, do you at least split the difference?
5: I mean, I'm 30, so.
0: Okay. You know what's funny is like 30 is that age where at times you do feel closer to 6 and at other times you feel closer to a million.
5: Exactly. I mean, I play with them like I'm a 6-year-old, but apparently I'm wrinkly.
0: Yeah, right,
1: it's
0: right.
1: It's funny when they're that little, they actually do think we're ancient.
5: Yes, they do.
0: Okay, before we let you go, I do have to ask, what were the dinosaurs like?
5: Oh, you know, they were big.
1: They were big.
5: Because I had that mama discipline.
0: Oh, that's great. Well, Kate, thank you so much for the call. We appreciate it.
1: Thanks, Kate.
0: It's Melissa and Austin.
1: On USA 99.

0: This is how just about every conversation goes. Oh, you work in radio for the country station? Do you know how I can get Morgan Wallen tickets? Okay, first of all, yes, I do know how you can get Morgan Wallen tickets, but no, it's not easy.
1: Oh, and yeah, we try to make it hard on you, but for some reason, you still know all the stinking answers to the Nashville know-it-all.
0: Oh, yeah, you have to beat me in some country music trivia to win these Morgan Wallen tickets. That's all you have to do, but only really one person has done it in the past. 312-946-4995 is our number. The reason I'm giving that out is because we need caller 19 right now to join us to play some Nashville know-it-all. We got some country music trivia questions. If you can beat me, not just tie me, you have to beat me to win these Morgan Wallen tickets. You'll get to go see him at Soldier Field this summer.
1: I'm excited.
0: Somebody's
1: due to win. You know what I mean?
0: Yeah, they're due. Yeah, no, they're definitely due.
1: No, they are.
0: Yeah, don't get too excited, Mel. 312-946-4995. We're going to play the Nashville Know-It-All coming up very soon.
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0: Normally here on Melissa and Austin, wedding season doesn't kick off until June. But this month, we're kicking wedding season off a little bit earlier.
1: It's wedding season, kid.
0: Because our producer, Kyle, is officiating a wedding.
2: This isn't the first time he's done that. But what I love is he's doing that for two of our US 99 listeners.
0: That's right. Yeah, this is the first time our show has ever taken part in something like this, where we get to be a part of someone's special day.
2: That makes, I mean, me feel special. I don't know about you.
0: Now, obviously, this is the first wedding that Kyle's officiated where he doesn't really know the bride and groom.
2: Exactly.
0: So he really needed to get to know them a little bit better. So coming up next, we are actually going to be joined by the bride, Sam. And Kyle is going to take some of the questions that you provided him yesterday.
2: We'll get to know Sam a little bit better. Well, Kyle will definitely need to get to know Sam a little bit better.
0: It's coming up next here on Melissa and Austin.

0: As you heard on the show literally yesterday, Kyle is officiating a wedding coming up.
1: This is so fun.
0: It's very
1: fun. It's really cute.
0: This is something that this show has never really been a part of, and we are happy to do so. And we are even happier to announce that the bride of the wedding, Sam, is on the phone with us right now. Sam, how nervous are you of leading up to your big day?
2: I'm actually not too nervous about the actual wedding part. I'm more just nervous about having all the details all figured out.
0: Okay,
1: yeah,
0: well, you've got your officiant booked, so that's a big one, right?
1: Why did you pick Kyle to officiate your wedding?
3: Good question. What does that mean?
0: Good question.
1: I'm just curious.
0: No, that's a good question.
2: It's funny because Michael and I both were separately listening to the radio at the same time.
1: Oh, wow.
2: We both heard that Kyle was looking for people to officiate for.
1: And
2: later, Michael and I were talking about, oh, like, who should we have officiate? And we looked at each other and we were like, should we ask Kyle? And we were both like, yeah, let's do it.
3: Well, Sam, I don't know if you were listening yesterday, but we did a bit on the show where we asked people for questions to help me get to know you guys a little bit better. So, Sam, I have some questions from our listeners that is going to help me officiate your wedding. This one was from a 630 texter. In what moment did you realize that Michael was the person that you wanted to spend the rest of your life with?
2: Probably about 10 months in, I had stayed over at his place and he made me breakfast in the morning. Aww. And then we were actually like blasting country radio and he took me off the couch and we were dancing with each other.
0: That is adorable.
1: That's like romance movie.
3: The next question, this one was from an 847 texter. What does love mean to you?
2: I'd say it probably means creating the life that we both want and also sticking with each other through really hard things. Michael and I have been through a lot in the last 4 years, and it means a lot that he and I are both sticking with each other.
3: This one was from a 224 texter. What is the perfect date night?
2: I really love it when we have to go out of town and we stay at a hotel and we go swimming and then after we watch movies in bed together.
1: Oh, my
3: gosh. Have you guys done that before?
2: We've done it a few times. We, like, for his best friend's wedding in August, we did that. And he used to travel a couple years ago for work. He went to Sheboygan, Wisconsin, and invited me to come with him.
1: Sheboygan.
2: And we did it there, too.
1: That's great.
0: This is, you guys are like quickly becoming my favorite couple.
1: I know, you guys are so cute.
3: And then the last question I had, what is your favorite story of Michael?
2: Probably when he asked me to be his girlfriend. I just thought it was really cute. I'd stayed over at his place again and we were cuddling on the couch and he was like, I have to ask you something. And he was being all shy. And he was like, oh, will you be my girlfriend? And I was like, oh, yeah.
0: Oh, that's great. We're super excited for you, Sam. We're going to talk to Michael probably tomorrow and hope to get a little bit more. And we're going to see, one, if these stories add up. but also, no, we just appreciate you taking the time and asking Kyle to be a part of what is going to be your most special day of your life.
2: We're so grateful that Kyle agreed to do this for us.
3: Thank you so much, Sam. I really do appreciate it.
2: Thank you.
0: And coming up next, we have got Eric in Logan Square, who's going to lose some country music trivia. I'm sorry, Eric. You're not going to be winning those Morgan Wallen tickets today. Next on Melissa and Austin.

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0: It's time now to see if you can beat the Nashville Know-It-All. Let's take it to the host with the most, the pride and joy of Portage, Miss Melissa McGurran.
1: Aw, you're so sweet. Thank you so much. Let's meet today's contestant. It is Eric in Logan Square. Before we get started, the Nashville Know-It-All is brought to you by Hattie B's Hot Chicken, born in Nashville and breaded in Wrigleyville. Mm,
2: just like me. It's from Nashville, and it's hot.
1: Mm, ew.
2: What?
1: All right, tell Austin he needs to get out of here.
3: Gotta get out of here, Austin.
4: Gotta get
5: all
4: out of here.
5: Right, I'm getting out of here.
4: Get on out of here.
1: Faster.
4: I'm going to Hattie B.
1: Here's how the game works. I've got five country trivia questions. Whoever gets the most right wins. And if you tie, it goes to Austin. Are you ready?
3: I'm ready.
1: Question number one. Following the conclusion of the latest season of American Idol, Carrie Underwood has said she will be slowing down and spending more time with her husband and kids. Which Mama's Broken Heart singer did Carrie collaborate with on the song Something Bad?
3: I'll take a guess, Miranda Lambert.
1: Question number two. Later today, during the 5 at 8:35, we'll be giving away tickets to see Mumford & Sons with opener Dylan Gossett. Which country music festival in Chicago that combines music and barbecue did Dylan perform last year when he was in Chicago?
3: Windy City Smokeout.
1: Question number three. Keith Urban has been praising Dolly Parton, saying she's fearless and a trailblazer and continually inspires other artists. What brand of music did Keith Urban just release on his latest album, Flow State? Is it hip-hop, pop, or yacht rock?
3: I'm going to go yacht rock.
1: Question four. Eric Church recently gave the commencement speech at the University of North Carolina, Chapel Hill. Name one of the three other country artists that Eric sang alongside on the song MacArthur.
3: Morgan Wallen.
1: Question five. Megan Patrick is canceling the rest of her summer tour as she focuses on her pregnancy. Finish the name of this Megan Patrick song. Golden what?
3: Oh, man, I don't know that one. Golden Girls.
1: I love
2: great
1: that.
2: Name. Great name.
1: That's awesome. Okay, let's get Austin back in.
4: Boo!
1: Boo! Give him a big boo, Eric. Boo him.
3: Boo.
1: Boo.
4: You heard him.
2: That was very believable.
1: I know. Eric got four correct. But one of the guesses was really funny.
4: Well, yeah, we should give him a point for that. We can't legally, but we should.
1: Austin, are you ready?
2: No.
1: Question number one. Following the conclusion of the latest season of American Idol, Carrie Underwood has said she will be slowing down and spending more time with her husband and kids. Which Mama's Broken Heart singer did Carrie collaborate with on the song Something Bad?
2: That would be Miss Miranda Lambert.
1: That's correct. Eric got that correct. You're tied up 1-1.
2: There's actually an airport in St. Louis called Lambert's Airport.
4: No one, that has nothing to do with Nashville or country music.
2: I'm just proving that I know it all.
4: No.
1: Question number two. Later today, during the 5 at 8:35, we'll be giving away tickets to see Mumford & Sons with opener Dylan Gossett.
2: Yeah.
1: Which country music festival in Chicago that combines music and barbecue did Dylan perform last year he was in Chicago?
2: Come on. You're really going to try and slide a Dylan Gossett question past me? I freaking love Dylan Gossett. He's my favorite country artist
4: right
2: now. Is
4: there an airport named after him too?
2: Yes, in Greece, the Gossett Airport.
1: Oh my God. He's making that up.
2: No, I'm just making that
1: He's
2: up.
1: He's making that up.
4: Yeah, guys,
1: I don't believe him.
2: You know, Dylan Gossett played Windy City Smokeout last year. We got to talk to him. It was awesome.
1: Yes, Eric got that correct. You tied up 2-2. Question number three. Keith Urban has been praising Dolly Parton, saying she's fearless and a trailblazer and continually inspires other artists. What brand of music did Keith Urban just release on his latest album, Flow State? Is it hip-hop, pop, or yacht rock?
2: There's actually an airport in Sweden called Yacht Rock Airport.
1: Oh, my God.
2: It is yacht rock.
1: That's right. Eric got that one.
4: All right, that got me. That did get me.
1: That was the third one's good. Always the charm, right? And you're tied up 3-3. Question number four. Eric Church recently gave the commencement speech at the University of North Carolina, Chapel Hill. Name one of the three other country artists that Eric sang alongside on the song MacArthur.
2: Eric Church wasn't on MacArthur.
1: Yeah, he was.
4: Yeah.
1: There was four of them.
2: Hardy, Morgan Wallen, and Tim McGraw.
4: There's a fourth one.
2: And Eric Church, jeez.
4: Wow, you should lose a point for not knowing that Eric
1: Church. You should have asked him the other question or turned the question around.
4: Yeah.
2: There's actually an airport called MacArthur. Okay. No, any of those ones I just said, Hardy, Tim McGraw.
1: Eric got that correct, too.
2: Morgan Wallen.
1: It's 4-4.
2: Eric Church.
1: Question 5. I'm going to die. Megan Patrick is canceling the rest of her summer tour as she focuses on her pregnancy. Finish the name of this Megan Patrick song. Golden what?
2: You can't say golden around my kids without them wanting that K-pop Demon Hunter song played.
4: It's a hit.
2: Oh, my gosh.
4: It's a hit.
2: They are obsessed. But I am obsessed with Megan and Patrick. And her hit song is Golden Child.
1: Dang it. That's correct. Oh. Eric said Golden Girls.
5: Which is a great name.
2: That is.
5: A great show.
1: Like, I wish it would have been Golden Girls.
2: You know what? Thank you for being a friend.
1: Oh. Clearly, Austin got all 5 correct. His record is now 114.
2: Oh,
1: and
2: my gosh.
1: Two.
2: Oh, my gosh. But wait, this means Eric has to say the line.
3: This is Eric from Logan Square, and Austin is still the Nashville know-it-all.
2: Oh, yeah. Hey, Eric, if we ever run into each other at Hattie B's, your hot chicken is on me, my man.
1: Oh, just remember he said that.
4: Yeah,
1: you guys
4: yeah.
1: might run into each other.
4: Yeah,
1: over there.
4: Hopefully. We'll let you know when we go, Eric.
1: Yeah,
2: I'm
1: right?
2: there basically every lunch day.
1: Another chance to try and win Morgan Wallen tickets tomorrow with the Nashville know-it-all. I'm Melissa and Austin.

0: Pull out your phone and text us your least favorite ads. 312-946-4995. Whether it be commercials or, in Kyle's case, billboards that he shared with us yesterday. Kyle, that I don't know about you, Melissa, but that really stuck with me from yesterday's show.
1: Oh, my God. I was cracking up. So, I was like, oh, I get this. I feel this one.
0: Especially when I was driving home yesterday. Like, I really noticed the billboards on the side of the road based off of what he said. Yeah.
2: Did you drive down I-90 West and see that it was the you can fix your dog on one billboard, and then two billboards later, it was just like, but why can't you fix your car? That's a wild ad.
0: 312-946-4995 is the ad, or is the number. Text in the ads that really just sit with you, that you just can't stand. We're going to talk about annoying ads coming up next right here on Melissa and Austin.

0: song.
1: What are the most annoying ads that you've experienced? Kyle was driving down I-90 the other day and saw two consecutive billboards of you fix this, and it's a dog and a little cone.
2: No, it said you can fix your dog.
1: You can fix your dog.
2: Like, it was specifically calling out the dog and had a cute puppy up there, and then it was like, but you can't fix your car? Like, what? Those aren't mutually exclusive. That makes no sense. I'm so mad.
1: That was the thing that you listed yesterday for good, bad, and ugly. And, you know, I was just thinking about it all while I was, like, driving away from... driving home from work yesterday, literally just thinking about all the ads on the billboards. And I started thinking about, you know, other annoying ads, right?
3: Some of them are so bad.
1: What's some of your least favorite, Mel?
3: I know you all have seen it. I hate Steven Singer.
2: The Steven Singer ads?
3: Those are
2: the jewelry ads.
3: They're jewelry. I didn't know, of course, and it says StevenSinger.com.
2: No, it's I hate Steven Singer.
3: Singer.com, yeah. But the ad, they'll say, I hate Steven Singer. I'm like, who the heck is that?
1: Yeah.
3: And so, of course, it sends you to the website, which is jewelry.
1: Mm-hmm. Oh, nice.
3: Drives me nuts. Those are still up.
1: That's actually
3: and
1: good.
3: And the other one is, I don't like the way it's written. It's like, gets under my skin. Can't stop betting nonstop.
1: That is I read that every time, and I feel like I'm like dyslexic while I'm reading
3: it. Because it's, I literally Googled it, and I'm like, is this
1: it's help with gambling addiction.
3: Exactly. The English, is this the way it's supposed to be written?
1: Yeah.
3: And it said yes.
1: Yeah.
3: And it's like, it's a cute little marketing thing. I'm like, it's not cute.
2: It's not.
3: It sounds right. Redundant. And all you need to say is, can't stop betting.
1: We've gotten a lot of texts into our text line, 312-946-4995. I will say this. A majority of the text messages are people ranting about one of our advertisers, Top Dog Law.
3: Oh,
1: which,
3: yeah.
1: I will actually, I'm going to be the guy that comes to the defense of the Top Dog Law commercials.
2: You know why?
1: Okay, thank you.
2: I love them.
1: I love them too, because everyone tells a story, and it's like a saga. It's like a soap opera now. You know, everyone is so dramatic.
2: Yeah.
1: And I live for those commercials.
2: Yeah.
1: I love them.
2: They crack me up every single time.
3: We have gotten some people who are like, that's so annoying.
2: I did like the 269 texter who said, that guy is now my personal nemesis at this point. The Top Dog Law guy. We also got one from an 815 texter. The first one that comes to mind is the Neutrogena commercials, where the girl is at the dermatologist going on about her unread text. I don't know if I know that one.
1: Oh, I don't know. I've seen that one.
2: The ACE from an 847, the ASPCA ads with Sarah McLachlan.
1: Oh, yes.
3: That's so sad.
2: Heartbreaking.
1: The arms of an angel.
2: From a parent out there, 219, the Gentleman's Club billboards are definitely annoying.
1: Those are a little
3: much.
1: Risky.
3: Yeah.
2: Yeah.
3: You know,
2: much.
3: Kids all over.
1: All
3: the
1: you
3: cars.
1: Need to say is, like, you know, adults this way,
3: yeah,
1: right?
3: Exactly.
2: And then my last favorite one, 630 texter Luke from Aurora. I hate drug ads. Everyone looks so happy while they list all those weird side effects.
1: Oh, yes. Yes. Yes. Literally, like, side effects so may include diarrhea, constipation, yeah, making ribbit noises like a
2: tennis.
1: Frog.
3: Yeah. Sometimes it's even like death.
1: Yeah.
3: What?
1: Yeah,
2: no, why are you jumping on that trampoline?
1: Yeah.
2: This
1: why
2: is serious.
1: So happy they could die. Do they know this?
2: Get out of that field of flowers.

0: US 99 and the Chicago Daily Beats with Melissa and Austin.
1: Comedian Nate Bargatze says he wants his film to be affordable to everyone, and he's getting his ticket prices down. He's rolling out what he's calling the Nate Rate, a special discount program for his upcoming family comedy. It's called The Breadwinner. He says the movie is for everyone, grandparents, kids, aunts, uncles. He joked even the family pet, but probably shouldn't take your dog to the movie theater. AMC is already on board with matinee pricing, but I don't get it because they do matinee pricing anyway. But Cinemark...
2: I think like all day matinee pricing.
1: Is that what they're doing? Is it all day?
2: Yeah.
1: Cinemark could also cut tickets by as much as 25%. They're talking about doing that. So if you want to go see a great funny film with one of the funniest comedians, I love this guy. He's so good. I think he's like my actual favorite comedian. You can check your local listings for availability, and it is very family friendly and should be a little bit cheaper.
2: And you know what? You know, we always complain about the prices of things and movie prices and stuff. I almost feel like whether you were planning to see this movie or not, we should go just to support things like this. Like when companies lower their prices.
1: Yeah, yes, I get it.
2: Like we should prove to them that, hey, this is one of the reasons. Exactly.
1: It works, yeah.
2: Right? Like to encourage them to do more of that.
1: I think so too.
2: So I love that he's kind of doing this, and it's probably taken a cut out of his, you know, his, you know, because like all the actors of movies, like they always get a cut of the box office.
1: Yeah. Oh, of
2: prices.
1: Course.
2: So I'm of sure course. He's probably like, well, take it out of my chunk of the...
1: Yeah. Well, and sometimes it's been a while, I feel like, but sometimes musical artists will do the same thing when for their concerts.
2: Right.
1: They'll try to bring their concert prices down. Right. Not right now. They're like very expensive right now.
2: Yeah, unless you go to a Lodo show with US 99.
1: There you go. Yep. So true. Usually $15.
2: Yeah. And those sell out. So you guys do it for the Lodo shows. Now we should do it for this movie. I think we should all kind of... go and just support the idea of lowering prices for things.
1: Totally.
2: Your weather today, high of 75 degrees, cloudy with a few showers late. Hopefully they hold off because tonight the dads take the field in the 12-inch men's softball league in Elmhurst, Illinois at Barron's Park, the C2 division.
1: What's your score so far for the team?
2: Our record?
1: Your record.
2: We're 1-2. So we got off to a rough start, but we got off to a rough start last year. We were 0-2. We were 1-2 at this point in the season last year. Started off 0-2, okay. And, you know, then went on a run. So, but tonight we have a tough matchup. We play the Beefcakes.
1: Beefcakes?
2: Yeah, they're tied for first place.
1: These are great.
2: So it's Dads versus the Beefcakes. Honestly, it's kind of synonymous if you think about dad bods. That's tonight at 8:30 at Barron's Park. The Cubs also play tonight against the Atlanta Braves. And the Sox are at it tonight against the Royals. And the Chicago Wolves, their first matchup is slated for Thursday.
1: Nice.
2: Of the Central Division Finals against Grand Rapids Griffins.
1: Oh.
2: Puck drop for that one at 6 p.m.
1: All right. Go Wolves.
2: Go Wolves. Coming up next, though, we got the Great at 8. You've got great news. We want to hear it. So give us a call. 312-946-4995. The Great at 8 with Melissa and Austin is next.
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0: That man right there is going to be in Rosemont on Thursday and Friday of this week playing Joe's Live. Super excited for that. It's a great news to kick off the Graded 8, right?
1: It sure is. 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And it's a great
0: Brittany and Carol Stream.
1: What's your great news?
2: Yes, my great news is that I'm seeing Russell Peters headline Red Rocks on Wednesday.
0: Wait a minute. You were cutting out a little bit there. Say it again.
2: I'm seeing Russell Dickerson headline Red Rocks on Wednesday.
0: Stop!
1: No way!
0: Brittany, that is literally like two of my favorite things. One I have seen before and one I have not.
1: That you
2: it's
1: want to.
2: Number 12 for me.
0: No joke.
1: Wait, you've been there 12 times?
2: No, I've seen Russell 12 times.
0: Oh my gosh.
1: So... I'm curious, did you plan this way in advance, or was it like once you found out he was headlining, you bought tickets?
2: Yeah, that was like my one show that I was like, I will travel. I mean, I've traveled before, but this is the farthest I've traveled to see him.
0: Where else have you seen him?
2: I've gone Iowa, I've gone to Grand Rapids, I've done all the Indiana, Wisconsin that I could.
1: Oh my gosh. What's your favorite Russell Dickerson song?
2: Oh God. Probably so Sorry. It's off one of the older albums.
0: Okay.
2: Albums ago.
0: Very nice.
1: So much.
2: If I had to pick.
1: Have you ever met him before?
2: I have.
1: Really? With some sort of meet and greet?
2: Yeah.
1: Isn't he super nice?
2: Yes. Super nice, super tall because I'm like 4'11".
0: Yeah, so. he's shockingly tall.
1: He is.
2: Massive.
1: Yeah.
0: Is you know how much of a very special place he plays in this show's hearts, right?
2: Yep.
0: Yeah, he's absolutely like if we don't play favorites, but if we did,
1: he's up there.
0: Yeah.
1: Well, I love that you're gonna go. Who are you going with? A friend or family member?
2: I'm going with my friends. Yeah, my friends. They actually live in California, so we're meeting.
1: Oh wow! Look at you.
0: I'm so jealous right now.
1: I kind of am too. I've never been to this fest before. Yeah. I've always wanted to go.
0: And just midweek, you know, like you get to get away and like miss some work.
2: Random, yeah. I was like, I don't care. But yeah. Midweek, I'm going to make it work.
1: Were you going to call back and let us know how the show goes?
2: Sure.
1: Okay, good. I want to hear how it goes and what happened. And tell me if anything crazy happens. Usually when you go with girlfriends, you never know.
2: Yeah, really.
0: Brittany, last question on the way out the door. Since you are such a big Russell Dickerson fan, what's your review on his new song with Fetty Wap, Boots?
2: 10 out of 10.
0: 10 out of 10?
1: Ah,
0: wow.
1: Look at you.
0: That was quick, too.
1: I don't think it sounds like there's anything Russell Dickerson could do that Brittany wouldn't like.
2: Nope. Yeah. He does no wrong.
0: I love that. Well, listen, Brittany, thank you so much for calling. You. I think we've met our match when it comes to Russell Dickerson fans.
1: So too, yeah.
0: But yeah, we look forward to hearing how Red Rocks is, so make sure you call back.
2: I will. Thank you.
1: Have a great time.
2: You too. Thanks. Bye.
1: Bye.
0: And if you've got great news, we want to hear it, so give us a call. 312-946-4995.
1: It's the Graded 8 with Melissa and Austin.

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1: She's a single mom of a rambunctious boy. 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
1: Slipped out. But Melissa, yours be one of the funnier stories I've ever heard.
2: I know. I have to share this because I went to a place. It's a massage place, but it's one of those cheaper ones, you know, because I don't go usually to like
1: I would hope it's one of the cheaper ones given what's about to
2: happen. I know. And I went and laid down on the table. And of course, you know, she's like, face down. And I'm like, okay. And I put the little blanket over me. And, you know, she steps out as you're doing that. She walks back in and you can hear her.
1: Yeah, right.
2: Like this.
1: Yeah. Oh, yeah.
2: Warming up her hands.
1: You know, like when you take away some senses, like if your eyes are closed, like you can smell and hear better.
2: Hear things better.
1: And I feel like a massage parlor, you hear everything.
2: Well, and plus it's quiet in there. There's like low music playing. And all of a sudden I hear... And she's standing right by my head.
1: Stop.
2: And I'm like, and I think to myself, oh my God, what just happened here? What just happened? And then I'm like, please don't smell it. Please don't smell it.
1: Okay, so what?
2: And then I'm like, is she going to say something? She didn't say a word.
1: Well, yeah, I don't think she should. What's she going to say? Sorry.
2: Yes. She could have said sorry.
1: Excuse me.
2: Yes.
1: So let me set this scene again. Okay, so you're lying there and you're like,
2: yes.
1: I'm going to be doing your back now.
2: Yes.
1: And now, if you could, just lay forward.
2: Yes.
1: Now, if you could roll over on the front. Like, right? Is that exactly where I went?
2: That's exactly how that went.
1: I thought so. 312-946-4995. Can you top that? Can you top Mel's story of a masseuse matutin in her face? 312.
2: Why did she have to be up there?
1: 946-49. Right, it couldn't have been when she was like massaging your calves.
2: Yeah.
1: Right? Aimed the other direction.
2: I should have got a discount.
1: You should have. Well, I'm pretty sure you already got your discount when you paid for it. 312-946-4995. You didn't expect the fart. 312-946-4995. Look, we're all gaseous, okay? It happens to all of us.
2: It does. Maybe you were the one doing it. Maybe you were the one receiving it.
1: Yes.
2: I don't know.
1: Look, we'll take all stories here. 312-946-4995. The most unexpected toots. Next.

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0: Jackie in Des Plaines.
1: You didn't expect the toot?
2: No, I didn't, but you know what? I have an excuse. I have a really good excuse. I was 9 months pregnant, and I think anything goes at that point. So
0: Wait a minute. Jackie.
1: You didn't say how it happened.
0: Were you the tutor?
2: Yeah.
0: Okay.
1: Where were you?
0: All right.
2: I was at my brother-in-law's house. We were just watching TV. Me, my husband, and, well, my fiance Ted, but my husband and his brother and my sister-in-law. And we're just watching TV, and I went to get up to go use the bathroom. Literally, I had to go potty. And I got up, and as soon as I got up, that was it.
0: It just squeaked out.
2: I was so embarrassed. I'm like, I'm so sorry. They're like, no, it's okay. You're pregnant. I'm like, I know, but no.
0: See, I need to get pregnant.
1: See,
0: I feel like you get so many more excuses.
1: Yeah, because had that happened and you weren't pregnant, they never would have let you off that easy.
0: Yeah, right, exactly.
2: No, I still hear the story. My daughter's 11 years old and I still hear the story.
0: For 11 years, you've been hearing about one slip.
2: My husband will not let it go. He's like, well, let it go. I let it go. No, but...
0: Yeah. Nice choice of words.
1: Yeah, let it go. Thanks for the call, Jackie. That's great. We also forgive you since you were pregnant.
2: Thank you. All right, guys. Have a good one.
1: You too. Love you too.
0: Sarah and Hammond.
1: Did you accidentally, let one slip?
3: Not me, but my son did.
0: Oh, no. Oh, no.
3: We just landed. We were in Vegas. The airplane, the engines were all quiet. Everybody was standing to get off the plane. My son let one go.
0: Oh, my gosh. Wait, how old was your son?
3: He's 8.
1: He was 8? Was it that loud?
3: Yes. My fiance thought it came from the girl behind us. We're like, what the hell? I'm red as can be.
1: Did everybody think it was you?
3: I mean, I'm sure from the laugh, and my son was laughing. Like, they figured it out. But it was so embarrassing.
0: And doing it on an airplane, which is basically just like a giant metal tube that we're all stuck in.
1: And that goes through your mind, too. You're like, oh, my God, there's nowhere for this to go.
0: The ventilation is there. Not that great, especially when you're on the ground.
3: We met you in Hammond at the sports complex. Andrew, my baseball player.
0: Oh, yes. Oh, my man. My man's got some gusto. He can. I guarantee you he can let it rip.
3: Yeah, he was all shy, when we met you. But, he was not shy on that plane. Okay, I guess what happened to Vegas stays in Vegas.
0: Yeah, right. Well, apparently, in this case, when you toot, yeah.

0: you were telling us about the triples that he hit in baseball. So I can only imagine the power he can get behind it, too.
1: Oh, yeah.
0: And this story is actually why Spirit Airlines is now out of business.
1: I mean, it was Southwest, though.
0: Oh, okay. Oh. Okay. All right. Well, Sarah, thank you for the call. We appreciate it.
1: All right. Thanks. Have a good day.
0: Peggy in Plainfield.
2: Did you accidentally let one slip?
3: It wasn't me.
2: Who was it?
3: My husband.
2: Where?
3: We went for a couple massage, and there's these two young, petite ladies, but they had very manly hands. They were very strong.
0: Okay.
3: So she's massaging me and pulling on my arms, like pulling them backwards. And then I look over at my husband to see what's going on over there, and I see this lady. She is on top of him, pulling on his arm and massaging his back with her knee.
0: Oh, my gosh.
3: I hear him say, oh, this is a little much, a little less, a little less. Then all of a sudden, the fart happened.
0: Oh, no. From your husband or the masseuse?
3: From my husband.
0: Okay.
2: Probably because she was pressing on his back.
0: Yeah, right. He was pressing exactly all the right buttons. What a story. Thank you so much for calling and sharing. And my condolences go out to your husband.
3: Thank you very much. Have a great day.
2: You too.
0: My goodness.
2: Oh, my God.
0: And speaking of opening up, Dylan Gossett is opening for Mumford & Sons, and we've got your chance to win some tickets coming up next. 312-946-4995. We're looking for callers 19 or 20 for a chance.
2: No, some country trivia. The 5 at 8:35 is next with Melissa and Austin.
4: Baby girl, you out your mind, you way too good for me. Thinking about the day we met, you could have just ignored me. Here I am, laying next to you.

We've got the Fantastic Five at 8:35 coming up to win tickets to go see Mumford & Sons opener Dylan Gossett at Wrigley Field. We have our contestants, Kelly and Stephanie, playing next.

0: time is 8:35-ish, you know, give or take, which means it's time for the 5 at 8:35 brought to you by Guzman E. Gomez. 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Joining us today is Kelly in Joliet and Stephanie in Oswego. Stephanie, why don't you say hello to Kelly?
1: Hi, Kelly. Hi, Stephanie.
2: You are up for tickets to go see Mumford & Sons with opener Dylan Gossett at Wrigley Field this summer in June. With the 5 at 8:35, we've got five country trivia questions. The rule to the game is that your name is your buzzer. Are you both ready to go?
1: Yes, ready.
2: Perfect.
0: All right, with all that said, let's play. Question number one. Dirt Cheap is the hit single from which former Windy City Smokeout headliner? 3 seconds.
1: Nope.
0: We're looking for Cody Johnson. Kojo sings Dirt Cheap.
2: Question number two. If country music artist Walker Hayes wanted to be fancy, which chain restaurant would he probably eat at?
1: Kelly. Chipotle.
0: Is it Chipotle? No, but great restaurant, I guess. You know? Not as good as Guzman E. Gomez, but it's up there.
2: I know. Stephanie, you got a guess?
1: I'm going blank.
2: Okay. It was Applebee's.
0: Yeah, he's fancy like Applebee's on a date night.
2: So it's still 0-0.
0: Okay. All right, question number three. Which one of Melissa's many heartthrobs sings the song Next Thing You Know?
1: You guys are really killing us here.
0: 3 seconds. There's so many people screaming in their cars right now. Kelly.
2: Luke
1: Combs.
0: Is it Luke Combs?
2: One of my many heartthrobs.
1: Heartthrob. Next thing you know.
0: 3 seconds.
1: Oh, Kenny Chesney.
0: Is it Kenny Chesney?
2: No.
0: We are crushing it today.
2: I know.
0: We were looking for Jordan Davis.
2: It's Jordan Davis, guys. Question number four. It's still 0-0. Which country music icon is recognized as the first African-American country singer to experience radio success and...
1: Stephanie. Oh, my gosh. This is wrong. Shaboozy?
0: Is it Shaboozy? It is not.
2: You want me to finish the question, Kelly?
1: Oh, probably. Yeah.
2: Which country music icon is recognized as the first African-American country singer to experience radio success and also became the best-selling performer for RCA Records since Elvis Presley?
1: I have no idea.
2: No. It was Charlie Pride.
0: The late, great Charlie Pride. All right, question five. Good news is it's still anyone's game. The bad news is nobody's gotten anyone yet. Here we go. Country music artists Kix Brooks and Ronnie Dunn make up what country music duo?
1: Oh, God.
0: 3 seconds.
1: We're doing good.
0: Kix Brooks, Ronnie Dunn.
2: Oh, my gosh. Oh, my goodness.
0: We were looking for Brooks and Dunn. Brooks and Dunn.
1: Oh, my gosh. Come on. Okay.
2: Oh, my gosh.
0: All right.
2: Oh, no.
0: Let's go to another question.
2: Wow. Okay.
0: All tied up. 0-0.
2: Okay.
1: That's a really good one.
2: Yeah. Listen closely. Before He Cheats is a hit song by what artist?
1: Oh, my gosh. Stephanie.
0: Stephanie. Please.
1: Carrie Underwood.
0: For the love of God, is it Carrie Underwood? It is.
2: Oh,
0: Stephanie,
2: yay.
0: You're going to Mumford & Sons.
1: I got to tell you guys something. I played this a while back, and I won the same way.
2: No
0: oh, my
2: way.
0: Gosh. Oh,
2: are you kidding
0: Stephanie,
2: me?
0: Study up next time.
1: Try.
0: Oh, my goodness. I'm pretty sure that concert is tonight with how long that took.
1: Kelly, I think we should probably just go together because we're both equally.
0: Yeah.
1: I would gladly go with you, girl.
2: Okay, well, there you go.
0: All right. Well... Stephanie, hang on the line for us, okay?
1: Okay, thank you.
0: More 5 at 8:35 tomorrow. Hopefully someone knows at least more than one answer next time.
2: It's Melissa Austin.

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0: Cedar Lake, you sly dog.
1: It was fun yesterday.
0: We had our latest tour stop handing out our pint glasses and our wine glasses yesterday in Cedar Lake. And let me tell you this. This is what, our third one of this iteration tour stops with these gifts. And Cedar Lake showed up probably the biggest thus far.
1: So far. But every time we've gone to Cedar Lake or Indiana.
0: Yeah.
1: You guys are amazing.
0: It's unreal.
1: Like, I love visiting with you.
0: We unfortunately had to turn some folks away without gifts towards the end. Obviously, you know, we still meet and talk and take photos with everyone that shows up. But we didn't have any gifts because they went so quickly. About like 28 minutes after arriving, these things were gone.
1: I know.
0: It was crazy.
1: I felt bad. A couple guys in their like work clothes. You could tell they're blue collar outside workers.
0: Yeah.
1: And they came up and were like, sorry, we don't have any cups left.
0: Yeah.
1: So bad.
0: But it was a really fun time. Thank you to everyone who came out. And thank you really just for listening, because really that's who's showing up are the people that listen and the people that hear about it on the radio. I feel like it's very intimate more that way, right?
1: Oh, yeah. No, you're right. You're right. 100% it is, because we're out there. It's just the three of us. It's me, you, and Kyle. And as people are rolling up, it's either like a mom and a grandma or a mom and her kids or a couple workers or whatever. And it gives us time to have a little one-on-one with everybody, which we don't really get a chance to do it often enough.
0: No, you're right. We will have another tour stop tomorrow. We will tell you where we will be tomorrow. So make sure you're listening to us here on US 99. And if you want to catch any photos from yesterday, if you were out there meeting us, or if you just want to kind of see what it was like, at US 99 Mornings on Instagram and our Facebook page at US 99 Chicago. But hey, can I grab the attention of all of the fellas out there who were dragged to Devil Wears Prada 2 by their girls over the last couple of weekends? Because I have some good news for you, all right?
1: Uh-huh.
0: You may have been like, yeah, my girl took me to Devil Wears Prada 2. I didn't want to go. But you know what? Now's her chance to repay the favor. Because this weekend, hitting movie theaters for the 40-year anniversary is Top Gun and Top Gun Maverick. It is a double feature.
1: So you get to spend 4 hours at the movie theater instead of just two with your lady.
0: If she's going to take you to a sequel, you might as well take her to a sequel and the original, which we are super excited about. I mean, I don't think there's a movie better than Top Gun, the original, right?
1: I don't know. Top Gun Maverick, I think, might be just a little bit better.
0: I knew you were going to say
1: what?
0: That. Okay, all right. Then that is what we are going to debate coming up next in Melissa versus Austin. Top Gun, the OG, versus Top Gun Maverick.
1: The OG.
0: You can text in what you think. 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

0: We got the need to debate. What?
1: Yeah, well, we're debating on this one.
0: Top Gun is coming back to theaters this weekend for the 40th anniversary, in case you want to feel old. And it's coming back to theaters with its sequel, Top Gun Maverick. So that's what Melissa and I are debating today for Melissa versus Austin. Which is better, Top Gun or Top Gun Maverick? We brought our producer Kyle in to mediate this fight. Kyle, lay out the ground rules for us.
2: Very simple. Each of you have 30 seconds to make your case on which Top Gun is better. And at the end of it, myself and the texters to 312-946-4995 will decide who wins this week's Melissa versus Austin. Now, Melissa, you won the pre-show coin flip. Would you like to go first or second?
1: I would like to go second because first is the worst.
2: Some have said that. Now, Austin, what side are you taking? Are you taking Top Gun or Top Gun Maverick?
0: I am taking a Top Gun. Usually the better of the two comes first, which is why I'm glad Melissa allowed me to go first.
2: Ooh, good burn. All right, Austin, are you ready?
3: Yes.
2: 30 seconds on the clock. On your mark. Get set. Go.
0: I got the need for speed reading. They say the sequel is never as good as the original, and they say that for a reason. I enjoy Top Gun Maverick, great movie, but like most sequels, it's nothing without the original. Top Gun is so much better for three reasons. Number one, Top Gun 20. Features a cameo by Professor Strickland for Back to the Future, and no Marty McFly, he still doesn't have hair. Two, sorry for the 40-year-old spoiler alert, but RIP Goose, moment of silence for Goose, the goat. And probably the most important reason, three words, volleyball and jeans. I know Melissa became a woman the moment she saw those sweaty men in aviators and Levi's bump setting and spiking to Kenny Loggins. She wanted any of those guys to buzz her tower.
2: She wanted any of those guys. Now, Melissa, there are some rumors swirling that the volleyball scene made you a woman. Is that true?
1: It might be true, but I still think that no matter what, I'm more woman now than I was then.
2: Oh, that's a very interesting point, but kind of plays into Austin's point of that it made you a woman. But
0: why did she bite her lip after saying
1: I did.
2: I didn't like it. All right, Melissa, you now have 30 seconds to explain why Top Gun Maverick is better than Top Gun. Are you ready?
1: I'm ready.
2: On your mark, get set, go.
1: Top Gun Maverick is older and wiser and shows what each of us will be like with all of our life's experiences. Mm. And by that, I mean he's also reckless, unhinged, but undeniably better. Top Gun 1 gave us a cocky kid doing barrel rolls and playing beach volleyball in jeans. Maverick gives us a 59-year-old guy doing the same thing, doing barrel rolls, and he's still outrunning fighter jets. You think it gets better with age? Yeah, forget wine. People get better with age. Mm. We also know that he's going to return to the role 36 years later. And of course, as he's doing that,
2: one.
1: I don't like that I had 1 second left. Dang it. I got to shorten these. That makes me mad. I want to get it all in and I can't.
0: No, you need the need for speed.
2: All right. I think I'm ready to make my decision here.
1: Okay. I'm making them too long.
2: In the case of Melissa versus Austin, which one is better, Top Gun or Top Gun Maverick? This week I went with Melissa.
1: Really? Even though it was finished?
2: Even though it was cut off, I thought her point about age makes everything a little bit better, not just like a fine wine.
0: Yeah, but technically, the movie Top Gun Maverick is younger than the movie Top Gun. So if age makes things better, technically Top Gun is better.
2: Don't bring science into this. That's for Fridays.

0: 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You provided some, and we have got Sam, the bride of the happy couple to be, joining us coming up next.
1: We'll get to find out a little bit about Sam so that Kyle can figure out what to say when he officiates

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0: you, darling.
1: As you heard on the show literally yesterday, Kyle is officiating a wedding coming up.
2: This is so fun.
1: It's very
2: fun. It's really cute.
1: This is something that this show has never really been a part of, and we are happy to do so. And we are even happier to announce that the bride of the wedding, Sam, is on the phone with us right now. Sam, how nervous are you of leading up to your big day?
3: I'm actually not too nervous about the actual wedding part. I'm more just nervous about having all the details all figured out.
1: Okay, yeah, well, you've got your officiant booked, so that's a big one, right?
2: Why did you pick Kyle to officiate your wedding?
1: Good question.
4: Wait, what does that mean?
1: Good question.
2: I'm just curious.
1: No, that's a good question.
3: It's funny because Michael and I both were separately listening to the radio at the same time.
2: Oh, wow.
3: And we both heard that Kyle was looking for people to officiate for. And later, Michael and I were talking about, oh, like, who should we have officiate? And we looked at each other and we were like, should we ask Kyle? And we were both like, yeah, let's do it.
4: Well, Sam, I don't know if you were listening yesterday, but we did a bit on the show where we asked people for questions to help me get to know you guys a little bit better. So, Sam, I have some questions from our listeners that is going to help me officiate your wedding. This one was from a 630 texter. In what moment did you realize that Michael was the person that you wanted to spend the rest of your life with?
3: Probably about 10 months in, I had stayed over at his place and he made me breakfast in the morning. Aww. And then we were actually like blasting country radio and he took me off the couch and we were dancing with each other.
1: That is adorable.
2: That's like romance movie.
4: The next question, this one was from an 847 texter. What does love mean to you?
3: I'd say it probably means creating the life that we both want and also sticking with each other through really hard things. Michael and I have been through a lot in the last 4 years, and it means a lot that he and I are both sticking with each other.
4: This one was from a 224 texter. What is the perfect date night?
3: I really love it when we have to go out of town and we stay at a hotel and we go swimming and then after we watch movies in bed together.
2: Oh, my gosh.
4: Have you guys done that before?
3: We've done it a few times. We, like, for his best friend's wedding in August, we did that. And he used to travel a couple years ago for work. He went to Sheboygan, Wisconsin, and invited me to come with him.
2: Sheboygan.
3: And we did it there, too.
2: That's great.
1: You guys are like quickly becoming my favorite couple.
2: I know. You guys are so cute.
4: And then the last question I had, what is your favorite story of Michael?
3: Probably when he asked me to be his girlfriend. I just thought it was really cute. I'd stayed over at his place again and we were cuddling on the couch and he was like, I have to ask you something. And he was being all shy. And he was like, oh, will you be my girlfriend? And I was like, oh, yeah.
1: Oh, that's great. We are super excited for you, Sam. We're going to talk to Michael probably tomorrow and hope to get a little bit more. And we're going to see, one, if these stories add up. But also, no, we just appreciate you taking the time and asking Kyle to be a part of what is going to be your most special day of your life.
3: We're so grateful that Kyle agreed to do this for us.
4: Thank you so much, Sam. I really do appreciate it.

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2: It is graduation season, which means it's honorary degree season, and country music is having a big one. I'll tell you who got an honorary degree in just a few.

0: Kelly and Company.
1: Imagine that you're about to walk across the stage at graduation and Luke Combs accepts a degree in front of you.
2: Won't tell him about my kids. Won't tell him about my wife and you damn right. I'm gonna tell him about tonight.
1: That happened over the weekend. Luke Combs accepted an honorary degree from his alma mater, Appalachian State University.
3: By the virtue of the authority vested in me by the state of North Carolina and the Board of Trustees of Appalachian State University, I confer upon you an honorary degree of music with all the rights and privileges.
1: Luke attended the school from 2008 to 2012 and was actually just 20 credits shy of completing his degree in criminal justice before his career in country music took off. I bet you did not know that Luke was a criminal justice major, did you? Well, fun fact.

Chicago's Country Station, it's Katie. Do you need some good news or some great news? Or do you have news you want to share? The Great at 8 is tomorrow morning right here on US 99 with Melissa and Austin.

Yesterday on the way into work, I walked past a tourist who was taking a picture here in Nashville, and I thought about how many pictures am I in the background of that I just have no idea about. Do you ever think about that? Right? Like, there's got to be so many. It's kind of freaky.

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We talk about how Kacey Musgraves put out this incredible album, Middle of Nowhere, a couple weeks back, and now she's bringing her tour to the United Center. She already buried the hatchet with Miranda Lambert. Maybe she'll bring out some guests. You never know. I'll get you in at 4:30 all week long on US 99. Scotty, thanks for hanging out.

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1: The top baby names of 2025 were just released. What topped the list for the seventh year in a row for boys and girls? I'll tell you in just a few.

0: Katie and Company.
1: This just in, the top baby names for 2025. Olivia and Liam were the winners for the seventh straight year in a row. Charlotte was the runner-up for girls, ending Emma's long run at number two. And then on the boys' side, this was wild. The top four names stayed exactly the same for 2025. Liam, Noah, Oliver, and Theodore. You know what was not on this list? I've said it before, I'll say it again. Katie. I'm here to lobby for more baby Katies. Or, you know what, go Catherine. That's what I am. It's a lot like Elizabeth. Like, it can be shortened in many different ways. Also, everyone loves a Katie. Like, have you ever met a Katie you didn't like? Actually, please don't answer that question, because if it's me, I'll never recover. Hello.

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1: Taco Wednesday.
0: Wait, what? No, Melissa, it's Taco Tuesday.
1: Is it really?
0: Yeah, everyone knows that.
1: How?
0: Well, the alliteration for one.
1: So it's Taco Tuesday and not Taco Wednesday?
0: Yeah, I'm sorry. So join us Wednesday for Melissa and Austin.
1: Thirsty Wednesday.
0: Okay, Melissa, you might want to sit down for this one.

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Like, what do you mean you don't know and you didn't ask? Right? Like, they're out there on the golf course for 4 hours at a time. What are they talking about?

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Cody Johnson end up on a song with Brandon Lake? I'm going to ask him about that today while he's hanging out with us on the Superstar Power Hour from 2 to 3, and we'll play you When a Cowboy Prays. 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

0: cowgirl.
1: We talk about how Kacey Musgraves put out this incredible album, Middle of Nowhere, a couple weeks back, and now she's bringing her tour to the United Center. She already buried the hatchet with Miranda Lambert. Maybe she'll bring out some guests. You never know. I'll get you in at 4:30 all week long on US 99. It's Scotty. Thanks for hanging out.

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1: Stop everything. New music from Shania Twain is coming. Once again, I will tell you everything I know about it in just a few.

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1: Shania Twain is going to be hosting the ACM Awards this Sunday night. And, you know, I had a feeling when they announced she was doing that, that she'd definitely, like, have some big announcement coming soon to go along with it. And she did, and it is coming at us fast.

Shania Twain is releasing that brand new song called Dirty Rosie tomorrow. We don't even have to wait until Friday, which is just thrilling in my book. I have not heard the whole thing yet, but just like that little tidbit that she's been teasing, it's very earwormy. I'm very excited. And yes, I did make up the word earwormy.

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1: Taco Wednesday.
0: Wait, what? No, Melissa, it's Taco Tuesday.
1: Is it really?
0: Yeah, everyone knows that.
1: How?
0: Well, the alliteration for one.
1: So it's Taco Tuesday and not Taco Wednesday?
0: Yeah, I'm sorry. So join us Wednesday for Melissa and Austin.
1: Thirsty Wednesday.
0: Okay, Melissa, you might want to sit down for this one.

After 12 years, one of my favorite shows, Outlander, is ending on Friday, and I just know I'm going to be a wreck. It's like saying goodbye to a bunch of friends, plus someone you had a crush on. Yes, I'm talking about hot Scottish Jamie.

0: Looking for a night out at Wrigley with some really cool music? Mumford & Sons are playing there next month with upcomer Dylan Gossett. 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

We talk about how Kacey Musgraves put out this incredible album, Middle of Nowhere, a couple weeks back, and now she's bringing her tour to the United Center. She already buried the hatchet with Miranda Lambert. Maybe she'll bring out some guests. You never know. I'll get you in at 4:30 all week long on US 99. Scotty, thanks for hanging out.

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0: 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And I'm here with Craig Thomas, who co-created the show along with Carter Bays. Hi, Craig.
1: Hey, Josh. Somehow it has been 20 years since the show premiered. I'm going to check the math on that. 10 years since it went off the air, and we thought that made this a perfect time to look back, see what the hell we did, and why the show still seems to resonate with fans around the world today.
0: 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And I'm here with Craig Thomas, who co-created the show along with Carter Bays. Hi, Craig.
1: Hey, Josh. 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I'm going to check the math on that. 10 years since it went off the air, and we thought that made this a perfect time to look back, see what the hell we did, and why the show still seems to resonate with fans around the world today.
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was real. Neither one of us looking for three little words, unless those three words were do not disturb. Checkout was supposed to be noon, but we slept until 3:00.

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1: Last week, Riley Green was a doctor, and this week, he's a coach.
2: I was out of my mind, she was out of this world, there was this girl.
1: Riley Green has announced that he will be joining the 30th season of The Voice as a coach alongside Kelly Clarkson and Adam Levine. Female viewership about to be through the roof. Riley has performed on The Voice in the past, as recently as this last December. He also recently just had his acting debut on Marshall's. Now The Voice, like the Riley Green rocket ship, it's about to truly take off. It's always crazy because you can be a country music star and be famous, but when people start seeing your face on TV, then you're like, famous.

0: 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It's Katie Neal. And I got to say, I love starting my day with Melissa and Austin. I also just love working with them. But the Great at 8 just makes me feel so good. Catch it tomorrow on US 99.
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0: Melissa, is that a new nail polish color?
1: Yeah, it is. Thanks for noticing.
0: Yeah, no problem. My only other question, why is it painted all over your face?
1: I don't know.
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Like, what do you mean you don't know and you didn't ask? Right, like they're out there on the golf course for like 12 hours at a time. What in the world are they talking about?

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Hosted by Shania Twain with can't miss performances from Cody Johnson, Ella Langley, Jordan Davis, Lainey Wilson, Riley Green, and more. She said,

We talk about how Kacey Musgraves put out this incredible album, Middle of Nowhere, a couple weeks back, and now she's bringing her tour to the United Center. She already buried the hatchet with Miranda Lambert. Maybe she'll bring out some guests. You never know. I'll get you in at 4:30 all week long on US 99. Scotty, thanks for hanging out. Hey.

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4: Cody Johnson is our guest all this week, and I want to kick things off today by playing your number one award-winning song, The Painter. But first, I want to know, what did your wife, who's also your muse, think about this song when you first played it for her?
5: I told her, I was like, I recorded a song for you. She's like, oh, really?
4: Of course you did. Lead with that.
5: Yeah, I'm like, I recorded this for you, and I played it for her, and she kind of teared up. She was like, oh, thank you. And it's not just, aww, that's Brandy, you know, just you don't get a whole lot of, but she really didn't like the big screen at the awards show there that we'd had her all on blast with her face up there. She didn't know that was coming.
4: Well, usually as a lady, we like to pre-approve the photos. So

0: see why she might have not been a super excited. It was a great photo, but sometimes you like to pick it as the lady.
1: She also doesn't like being in the spotlight, so obviously they stick her on camera on national television, and she was like,
0: it's me, I'm the painter.
1: Yeah.
0: Well, we're going to play it for you right now, and then on the way, we're going to find out what Cody Johnson's kids think about him being Cody Johnson, so don't go anywhere. She talks about

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1: Prettiest girl I've ever seen. 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
1: Cody Johnson is here this week hanging out with us. And you know, something I was wondering, like, you are Cody Johnson, country music superstar to us. But, like, do your kids care that you're Cody Johnson?
2: They think it's cool, but they don't. My kids don't drink the Kool-Aid. You know, I'm still just dad. Like, I'm still just dad. I mean, they're more concerned about seeing Ella Langley or Lenny Wilson or Megan Maroney, honestly. And then they think, like, that I'm, like, the gatekeeper to all these artists. Like, can you get me this from them? Can you get me an autograph? Can you get me a picture? Can I meet them? Like, when Carrie Underwood played with us at Houston Rodeo. I'm setting the record of attendance at Houston Rodeo. 80,200-something people. Not a big deal to them. They're like, when do we get to meet Carrie Underwood? I'm like, I love how you just have this just assumption that I'm going to let you do all these things, you know, but... They think it's cool. I think I have a cool factor with them. They think I have a cool job, but they're more concerned about all their favorite artists.
1: I mean, to be fair, I would be asking the same thing. Like, I would want to be spending time with Carrie Underwood. Cody Johnson's here hanging out with us on the Superstar Power Hour. And on the way, we're going to play his collab with Brandon Lake, When a Cowboy Prays. And Cody's going to tell us all about it. So stick around. Jagman.

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Cody Johnson and Brandon Lake end up on a song together called When a Cowboy Prays. Cody Johnson's going to tell us this story coming up in just a few, and we'll play it for you on Katie and Company. Sunday.

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2: Cody Johnson is here this week keeping us company. And in just a minute, I want to play one of your recent collaborations that you put out with Brandon Lake.
3: Yeah, that was
2: fun. When a Cowboy Prays. Talk about this song.
3: Again, that was the fans talking. He does something that I don't do. Like, if I write a good song or if I have a good song, I'll keep it so close to my vest for sometimes 2 years before I put it out and say, here's the version I want you to hear. He's the opposite of me. Like, if he writes one on a Friday, he'll get up on stage and just play it acoustic on Saturday and say, what do y'all think? And he did it, and the internet broke and said, Kojo, Kojo, Kojo. And so my phone rings. I'm sitting on the couch, and my phone rings, and he's like, hey, it's Brandon Lake. I don't know if you've heard. I'm like, yeah, I heard.
2: Hard not to.
3: He's like, I think we kind of need to record this song. So again, it goes back to giving the fans what they asked for.
2: And they certainly asked for this. It's Brandon Lake with Cody Johnson, When a Cowboy Prays, on Katie and Company. Hangs his head.

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90 minutes of nonstop country. A lot of fun to get to today, including one of our favorites. If you watch Love on the Spectrum, Tyler, obviously big country music guy, he's got a song coming out too. Tyler's going to join us from Love on the Spectrum on the show after 4 o'clock. Plus, I'm going to get you tickets to see this guy and so many others at Windy City Smokehouse.

0: 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And I'm here with Craig Thomas, who co-created the show along with Carter Bays. Hi, Craig.
1: Hey, Josh. Somehow it has been 20 years since the show premiered. I'm going to check the math on that. 10 years since it went off the air, and we thought that made this a perfect time to look back, see what the hell we did, and why the show still seems to resonate with fans around the world today.
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Scotty McCreery leading into the collaborations. Obviously, in this next song, he's with Hootie and the Blowfish, but he just teased a collaboration with Josh Turner. What? I hope you don't have subwoofers in your car, because those two voices together are going to blow your speakers at that frequency. Scotty McCreery and Hootie and the Blowfish will be at Smokeout, and so will you after 4 o'clock on US 99.

0: 90 minutes of nonstop country. All right, I got these three trivia questions nobody's been able to answer. We're going to jump back into Get All Three coming up here in just about 5 minutes. Two songs away. Plus, I'm going to play my favorite song that's on country radio right now. Right after Kenny Chesney. 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

0: Josh Ross will be in town this fall at the McHenry Music Fest. It's Scotty. One of my favorite songs out on radio right now is that one right there. Hate How You Look on US 99. Let's jump in and get all three, though. The three trivia questions, they stick. They go on and on until you get all three correct. Jim is going to take them on today. If Jim doesn't get all three, then they're coming to you. So pay attention. You know how this works by now.
1: I am.
0: All right, Jim, here we go. Question one. Which U.S. president was in office during the Louisiana Purchase in 1803?
1: That is Thomas Jefferson.
0: Okay. Question two. Which country is nicknamed the Land of the Rising Sun?
1: That's Japan.
0: All right, hang on right there. Question three coming up. Just two songs away, 5 minutes. And you know, if he doesn't get all three, I'm going to be giving you the same three questions here on US 99, Chicago's country station. Hey, did you know this is our song?

0: I'm going to be sleepless in a hotel room. I'm going to be in Vegas for the ACM Awards coming up this week, hosted by Shania Twain, but we're going to bring you all backstage, behind the scenes, all the broadcasts, all the artists are going to stop by, so make sure you're on socials here, coming starting on, Thursday. Holy cow, I can't believe it's here already. So make sure you're on US 99 Chicago or Scotty K on air. Let's jump back in to get all three.
1: Can you get all three?
0: The three trivia questions that stick, they go on and on till you knock them all out. Jim took on questions 1 and 2 a couple minutes ago. If he doesn't get all three, they're yours, so I hope you've been paying attention. You ready to jump back in and knock these out, Jim, or what, man?
2: I am.
0: Question 3. This is the number one text to send someone that would cause them anxiety. What is that message we're looking for?
2: I'm going to guess I'll tell you later.
0: All right. I feel like we're about to play a game of who's on first. Tell me now, Jim. All right, here we go. Let's see how you did here. You got 2 correct also.
2: Yeah.
0: Nicely done. Hang on right there. That means you're up, though. Same 3 questions are now yours. 312-946-4995. 312-946-4995. As we get into Luke Bryan, who announced he's got a brand new album coming out in September. Just announced that.

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1: Join us Wednesday on Melissa and Austin.
2: Taco Wednesday.
1: Wait, what? No, Melissa, it's Taco Tuesday.
2: Is it really?
1: Yeah, everyone knows that.
2: How?
1: Well, the alliteration for one.
2: So it's Taco Tuesday and not Taco Wednesday?
1: Yeah, I'm sorry. So join us Wednesday for Melissa and Austin.
2: Thirsty Wednesday.
1: Okay, Melissa, you might want to sit down for this one.

smoke out artist Russell Dickerson. More of those tickets after 4 o'clock. While we're 90 minutes of nonstop country, plus we got a big surprise album announcement yesterday. Who? Well, it's somebody that has more number one hits than almost anybody else. Find out just after 4 o'clock on US 99. I got

0: still have Windy City Smokeout tickets, plus we have a special guest joining the show in just a few minutes. What is the big old controversy around Luke Bryan's brand new song? Let's find out.
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0: To be honest, I don't watch American Idol. I haven't watched it in a long time, but I do see the clips, and that is how I found out that Luke Bryan is giving us a brand new album. So his album Signs is going to be coming out on September 18th. So we got till the fall. However, I mean, the guy already has 36 number one hits. So I guess he's going for a few others. The other thing that's happening is Luke Bryan put out a brand new song, and people are saying it's the worst song of all time, that it could be written by AI, even though it's not. We do know who the writers on the song are.

0: golf drink.
1: So you can hear Fish Hunt Golf Drink. That's what it's called. And so some people are saying, did they just type in make a country song of things that are stereotypical country hobbies? But no, it's a guy that is one of the kings of anthems and bro countries singing about what people like. It's kind of a cheat code, right? Like, I do like those things. I guess I like that song. But that's the fun part about music. You can like whatever you like.
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If you love the show Love on the Spectrum, I know I do. You know I work with Autism Speaks, and I have for almost 15 years. Well, one of my favorites, Tyler from Love on the Spectrum. Tyler White's going to join us on the show coming up here in about 5 minutes. Because guess what? He's got a country song he's putting out. Let's find out all about it 5 minutes away on US 99.

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0: Dylan Scott's going to be at Joe's Live just a couple days from now. It's Scotty. Still have those Windy City Smokeout tickets coming up. But I told you, we got a special guest today.
1: Real fun afternoons. 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
0: Really special guest today. If you watch, it's one of my favorite shows, Love on the Spectrum, right now. And you know there's a big country singer on that show. Tyler White is here, and it's just an absolute pleasure to meet you, Tyler.
2: Nice to meet you.
0: You're a real popular guy.
2: Yes, sir.
0: Yeah.
2: I would say that.
0: Do you like being famous?
2: Absolutely. I love when the fans come up and hug me and want pics. I mean, I think it's a wonderful, wonderful experience.
3: Yeah, I think it's you bring a lot of smiles to people's faces, so it's cool to see them smiling back at you sometimes, I bet, right?
2: Absolutely.
3: You and I actually have a lot in common, and so we both work with Autism Speaks. We're both
2: absolutely
3: into country music, and
2: yes,
3: we're both DJs. As a DJ, there's always a couple songs that you have in your back pocket that you know everybody's going to sing and dance to. Do you have a favorite one of those to drop just to get the energy high?
2: Well, definitely I love kicking things off with the Cupid Shuffle and Cha-Cha Slide. I always think that's the right songs to kick it off. And, you know, there's a lot of songs I know people are going to sing and dance to,
3: yeah,
2: from Backstreet Boys, Alan Jackson, NSYNC. I mean, there's so many, you know, people are going to get up and sing and dance too. So
3: you're naming all the right songs, Tyler. You're naming all
2: yes
3: the right things. That's fun. I want to talk about your new song coming out, man. That's so exciting.
0: It's called Oh Yeah, Baby.

0: Free. The catchphrase, oh yeah, baby, came from a stem of mine saying, oh yeah, a lot on the show. I'm like, I need to add a little bit more pizzazz to it. So,
1: but you wrote with some pretty big time people for this, right?
0: I've also wrote with John Oates from Hall & Oates. And I've also wrote with Aaron Ratier, who won a Grammy for A Star Is Born, and wrote with Ella Langley, Riley Green, and Lainey Wilson. And then I also wrote with Tia Sillers, who wrote I Hope You Dance, Leanne Womack. So within 30 minutes to an hour, we had a song written and then had a demo within the next 30 minutes to an hour.
1: Wow, less than 2 hours with those legends, and you popped this out.
0: Absolutely, and I'm believing it's going to be number one for sure.
1: Heck yeah, I love that attitude. So Tyler White, from you might know from Love on the Spectrum, is here with us. Also have a new song coming out, but I know you just got engaged to Madison, and so I want to talk wedding planning coming up here next, about 5 minutes away with Tyler on US 99.

0: Miss Ella Langley, it's called Be Her. Tyler from Love on the Spectrum is here. We're going to get back with him in a second. But don't forget, I have those Windy City Smokeout tickets for you in about 3 minutes. So don't move for those.
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0: We're here with Tyler White, right from Love on the Spectrum to producing and making your own music. We talked about a second ago, but also you are now engaged. Congratulations.
2: Thank you.
3: Very cool. Are you planning your wedding now or taking some time to focus on the music?
2: Well, we've had to keep it a secret for 9 months because of television.
3: Right.
2: We're in the beginning stages now. We don't have a date just yet, but it's something we're working on for sure.
3: Was that hard to keep a secret?
2: Oh, absolutely. I mean, I understand with it being TV, not wanting to spoil it for everybody. But when they finally said, okay, y'all can tell people, I'm like, thank God.
3: Yeah, it's one of your happiest moments in your life, and you have to keep it all bottled in. You're like, I just want to tell the world.
2: Yeah.
3: One of the things as a wedding DJ, and as a DJ, I think you know there's two different lists when it comes to music, right? So I want to know, what are a couple of your must plays at your wedding?
2: Well, we definitely have to have the Cupid Shuffle, Cha-Cha Slide, and some country music for slow dancing. You know, I didn't even say do the Boot Scootin' Boogie. I mean, that's a fun song to play, and I've also played Copperhead Road a lot.
3: What about the other important list always is the absolutely do not play this at my wedding. Do you have a couple of songs that I don't want this at my wedding?
2: Well, I mean, I don't know if I want a bunch of cussing and whatnot.
3: Yeah?
2: That's pretty much it. Yeah, keep it clean.
3: That's really fun. Well, congratulations on the wedding, too. So the ACM Awards are coming up on Sunday.
2: Yes.
0: Let's see if we can get a couple of your picks for winners real quick.
2: Okay.
3: All right. So we'll start with the Male Artist of the Year. There's Luke Combs, Riley Green, Cody Johnson, Chris Stapleton, and Zach Top.
2: I've got to go with Zach Top. There's a lot of people that love his music, that he's bringing that old school feel. I think this is his year to win Male Vocalist.
3: All right. Sure. The Female Artist of the Year, Kelsey Ballerini, Miranda Lambert, Miss Ella Langley, Megan Maroney, or Lainey Wilson.
2: I mean, I would be shocked if

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0: There's Kelsey. It's Scotty. I would love to get you into Windy City Smokeout. What do you say we do that? 4-day passes up for grabs thanks to Advent with 8 Chicagoland locations. 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
0: Let's go to Lowell. Jessica, you're caller 17. You're going to Windy City Smokeout. Congratulations.
2: No way. Oh, my gosh. Thank you so much.
0: Of course. So the other thing that happens now, though, Jessica, you know, is you become my co-host for the next 2 minutes. So I have three stories in front of me. You're going to tell me which story you want to hear more about just by the headlines without knowing what the next one is, okay?
2: Okay. Okay.
0: All right. Have you heard about the Boomer bad news drop? Do you know what that is? Or move on to the next story?
2: Let's move on.
0: All right. There is a new apocalypse early warning system. You want to know about that or move on to the next story?
2: That might scare me, so let's hear the last one.
0: All right, this one might scare you too, but when you pass away, you can give your tattoos to a family member. Did you know that?
2: I did not. That's a little creepy.
0: It is so creepy. So there's a service that allows you to bequeath your tattoos with the skin to your loved one. And I know. I didn't know this existed, but there's something called the National Association for the Preservation of Skin Art. And they allow you to designate recipients of the heirloom body art, and you can put it in your will. And so after death, they will send a removal kit to the funeral home, and they'll remove the tattoos and send them back to the organization for preservation and framing. So you could hang your dead friend's or relative's skin on your wall.
2: That should not be a thing.
0: Are you in or what?
2: I'm okay. I'm good. A picture's fine.
0: Yeah, you know what I kind of want to do? I want to actually get tattoos right before I die. Like, I have a bunch, but I want to get weird ones and then just send each one to a different family member.
2: Perfect. Just will them your tattoo body, right?
0: Make them treasure maps to nowhere.
2: Oh, my goodness.
0: I got all kinds of ideas. Anyways, you hold on 1 second. I'll get your tickets for you, okay?
2: Thank you so much.
0: Of course. Hold on. Of course, we'll do them again tomorrow at 4:30 here on US 99, Chicago's Country Station.

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0: dong. Got everything you need, like a freaking $1 million. It's US 99 Chicago's country station. I wish I could give you $1 million. I can't. I could just try to entertain you with a little song and dance. Let's do it. Get you all the weird news stories floating around the internet.
1: It's weird.
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0: I'll give you the good news of the story. Terry, you're going to try and guess the bad.
5: Okay.
0: So the good news of the story, there's actually a really cool historic bridge in Minnesota that you can buy for $1. It's only $1 if you want to own a piece of history in Minnesota. There you go. What do you think the bad news of that story is?
5: The bridge is underwater.
0: It's not a very good bridge, is it?
5: No.
0: That's funny.
5: But it's worth $1.
0: That's fair. No, the bad news of the story is that you have to remove it yourself.
5: Oh, wow.
0: Yeah, I mean, I know that there's some people that probably have access to that kind of equipment, but if you're going to buy this bridge for $1, you have to take it and you have to remove it. So I don't know the strategy. Do you try and take it all in one piece? Do you take it all apart and put it back together? I don't even know what equipment you would use for that, but I think I'm out on the having to move it myself.
5: Yeah, same thing. Here.
0: Yeah.
5: I'll keep my dollar. Thank you.
0: Yeah. I don't even want to pick up like a desk from Facebook Marketplace if I have to assemble it myself.
5: No IKEA furniture for you?
0: Yeah, if it gets delivered.

0: There's Mr. Tucker Wetmore. It's Scotty. What do you say we jump into the question no one's been able to answer?
1: The Scotty K Show.
0: 3% of guys have lied to their significant other about the cost of this. What is it? 3%. Okay, so not a lot, but enough to be a story. 3% of guys have lied to their significant other about the cost of this. What is it? 312-946-4995. 312-946-4995. What do you think it is? What's the answer we're looking for here? We're going to get your guesses and, of course, the answer less than 10 minutes from now on US 99.
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0: One of my favorite things is when I get texts and calls that are like, Scotty, me and my kids are playing along with a question you can't answer in the car. That's my favorite thing. If we can bring some families together to do something that's not kids staring at their screen and yelling like YouTubers, and we could all hang out as a family every once in a while for a couple minutes at a time. So let's jump into the question you can't answer.
1: Show.
0: All right, Kyle, kick it off here. 3% of guys lie to their significant other about the cost of what?
2: How much they spend on tools.
0: On tools?
2: Yes, sir.
0: That's a great answer. It's not the answer I'm looking for, though, but now we know a little bit about what you're lying about. Jenna, what do you think it is?
3: Haircut.
0: All right. What do you think the average guy's haircut goes for?
3: My husband pays about $70 to get his hair cut. My son, it runs about $40, $45.
0: Yeah, that's pretty, you're spot on. All right, I was just checking to see if you knew. That's not the answer I'm looking for, but April, what do you think it is?
4: Their car.
0: Oh, that's a good answer. It's a big purchase to lie about. Shannon, what do you got for me?
5: My son and I, we think it's price of their video
0: games. Price of their video games is funny. That's not the answer I'm looking for. But I could see that happening. Like, no, it was free. I swear.
5: Thanks.
0: All right, Terry, what do you think it is? 3% of guys have lied to their significant other about the cost of what?
6: I'm going to go with their wedding or engagement ring.
0: That's exactly right. The engagement ring is the answer. That guys, I don't know why they're lying about it, but they're lying about it.
6: Because they want to say they're spending more than they probably did.
0: If that's what she's worried about, you're marrying the wrong girl.
6: That's what I'm saying.
0: No, I said it, Terry. Try to take what I said.

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1: Taco Wednesday.
0: Wait, what? No, Melissa, it's Taco Tuesday.
1: Is it really?
0: Yeah, everyone knows that.
1: How?
0: Well, the alliteration for one.
1: So it's Taco Tuesday and not Taco Wednesday?
0: Yeah, I'm sorry. So join us Wednesday for Melissa and Austin.
1: Thirsty Wednesday.
0: Okay, Melissa, you might want to sit down for this one.

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Cody and the Blowfish. You will get to see them together for the first time singing that song ever at Windy City Smokeout. This guy will be there too, Jordan Davis, and so will you. 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

Hardy, Eric Church, and Morgan Wallen and Tim McGraw. It's called MacArthur. Hardy wants to turn that thing into a movie, man. And it has generations it goes through. It'd be interesting to see what he does creatively with that.

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Vincent Mason will be at Windy City Smokeout. More of those tickets, 4:30 tomorrow. It's Scotty's. We get into Riley and Ella Langley. Give me about 5 minutes. Luke Bryan, there's some controversy about his new song. Why? You'll find out in 5 minutes.

0: That's the latest from Russell Dickerson. It's called Worth Your While. He'll be at Smokeout 2, which means you will get to see him. 4:30 tomorrow, more of those tickets. Right now, let's get you a couple things you need to know today.
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0: To be honest, I don't watch American Idol. I haven't watched it in a long time, but I do see the clips. And that is how I found out that Luke Bryan is giving us a brand new album. So his album Signs is going to be coming out on September 18th. So we got till the fall. However, I mean, the guy already has 36 number one hits. So I guess he's going for a few others. The other thing that's happening is Luke Bryan put out a brand new song, and people are saying it's the worst song of all time, that it could be written by AI. Even though it's not, we do know who the writers on the song are.

0: golf drink.
1: So you can hear Fish Hunt Golf Drink. That's what it's called. And so some people are saying, did they just type in make a country song of things that are stereotypical country hobbies? But no, it's a guy that is one of the kings of anthems and bro countries singing about what people like. It's kind of a cheat code, right? Like, I do like those things. I guess I like that song. But that's the fun part about music. You can like whatever you like.
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Hardy's going to be back for the McHenry Music Fest. You know who else will be there? Kane Brown and this guy, Josh Ross, will be there too. I always tell you, this is one of my favorite songs on country radio right now. Here's Hey How You Look.

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